is going down this weekend. 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

0: specifically showering too long. It's Kelsey J with C100, Berlin's number one music station. The average time it takes them to shower in America, right about 16 minutes, according to the latest study. But experts are saying that with all the water we're using and everything, really, we should only be taking 3-minute showers. That you can do everything in a 3-minute shower. That doesn't give me near enough time to just stand in the water and disassociate.
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Self-estat, 82% of pet owners would pick their pet over

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Listen, there is a way to tell if your relationship is going to end in divorce. A sign to look out for. We'll explain more after Justin Bieber.

0: Tanya, are you in a relationship?
1: Yep, I'm married.
0: You're married. Nice. So this is great. Mikey's married. I'm married as well. Jonah's pretty much married. Mm-hmm. If you want to know if you're going to get divorced or not, there's one simple trick you need to do with your significant other when you get home today, okay?
1: Okay.
2: This is like anxiety ridden right here.
3: Yeah, what?
0: No, this is great. 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
0: And as you're bringing this up, if your man starts laughing, he's a keeper. But if your man gets embarrassed and shies away on how you met, there's a good chance you are headed for divorce.
1: Wow, that's amazing. I'm going to try it, but I'm pretty sure we're good.
2: Yeah, I'll tell you one thing. If you know how me and my wife met, you know why I laugh.
3: Oh, and we all laugh.
2: And we will stay together forever.
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0: always love spreading positive vibes with you every night.
1: Sabrina, why are you smiling?
2: Because I had no kids and no husband. And,
0: yes, girl. What's the opposite of dual income, no kids? You're just like single
1: solo income. Yeah.
3: You're living your best life.
0: You're sink. A sink. I love this for you.
1: I have no husband and no kids.
2: Yeah, I live a total freedom. I'm sorry, that's what makes me happy every day.
1: Don't be sorry. We love it for you.

It's the V Brosie and Weegianna on Z100. It did feel like a fall day in Portland today. Tomorrow's going to be even cooler. I mean, it is the last week of summer. The first day of fall is technically a

0: to you.
1: Shelby, are you a different person at work than you are in public?
2: Of course.
1: Mikey, Gianna, are you guys different?
3: No. Absolutely not. What you hear is what you get with me.
4: Yeah.
3: But we're in a little bit different position.
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1: All right. Well,
2: corporate America doesn't. Well, corporate America, you know, they don't want to see all this.
4: Considering me and Gianna are in sweats every day, I just got a fresh spray tan. We're pretty much us 100%.
3: We really are. Not hiding anything.
1: 67% of people, 203 people say they officially change their personality and who they are when they're at work just to prevent themselves from getting into any type of trouble. So the person you see in the office, not the same person you're seeing in the streets.
2: Yeah, that's me.
3: No, I used to get in trouble when I worked normal jobs because I was the way I am on the radio. I literally was like dancing at work one time and I got in trouble. Like I had to have a sit down talk at work.
4: Well,
3: I was,
4: that's
3: like,
4: rude.
3: Just what dancing.
1: What kind of job was it?
3: I worked on movie sets as a production assistant.
4: See, like dancing, you're just showing your skills off.
3: Yeah, what the heck? I got in so much trouble. They're like, someone said you were dancing. I'm like, and?
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0: So, Vanessa, would you like to put yourself in a good mood?
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0: 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Why not do it for yourself? It works just the same. 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

0: Hey, Crystal, what do you think the ideal family size is in regards to kids?
1: Oh, gosh. Well, I don't want to... I've met a lot of, like, homeschooled single kids, and it's not good. So I'd say, like, 2 kids.
2: You're going 2. Mm. Mikey, Gianna?
3: It's crazy. Back in the day, I feel like families always had a lot of kids, but now I feel like 2's the max. 2's like the max.
4: I don't want any, personally. That would be perfect for me.
0: Okay. Well, you know, it's funny. I don't know how they come up with this number because there's no such thing as a 0.7 kids, but they're saying the max number is 2.7 kids will make for the
4: 2.7.
0: You get to 3, it's too many, but if you got 2, it's too little.
4: What the heck?
1: Yeah, I was like, what's 0.7?
3: Guys, they did a simple thing called an average. They took everybody's vote.
4: and they divided it. Okay.
3: They're not cutting kids in half, I promise.
0: Thank you, Mikey, for the clarification.
4: Well, it's a little more than half.

to see the one and only Hayley Williams for free. That's going to be you. 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You're going to be seeing her at the White River Amphitheater, okay? 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I know.

0: okay?
1: Okay.
0: But you notice Mike and Gianna chime in as well. When you're around older people, like, you know, the older, they have a certain smell, right? If you're in their house or their garage, it's like, man, that's like that grandma smell, right?
1: Yeah.
0: And I always thought that was like just the way it was, probably because they got a whole bunch of stuff in the garage. No, it's an actual real thing. It's called the old people smell. It has a name. And medical researchers have actually found that it's caused by the skin breaking down, and it's the oils that come out of it, I guess.
2: Really?
0: As people get older, yeah, their skin adjusts, and that's what causes the quote-unquote old people smell. So it's a real thing. So you're not just thinking that grandma's garage stinks. No, it really does. It's got the old people smell. It's a real thing.
1: Oh, or like gingivitis.
0: Oh, that's on another curve.
3: No, it's like I thrift a lot, and every time I walk into a thrift store, it has the old people smell.
2: Good way to find out if you're getting old. No. Every other week, and have a teenager smell your house.
0: Yeah, right. Nope, not there yet. Okay, we're good.
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Kettle on Z100. She wrapped up her Eternal Sunshine tour and then posted on Instagram a photo dump explaining how she got stuck in an elevator right after the last show. Poor Ari. 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

to watch Zara Larsson perform that song live this weekend at our iHeartRadio Music Festival out in Vegas, going down in just a few days. And listen, if you're not going to Vegas, have no fear. 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It's the

0: Carrie, there's one thing you put your mouth on every single day that's dirtier than your toilet. Any ideas to what that is?
1: Your phone? I don't know if that counts.
2: Your toothbrush.
0: Not your toothbrush. Something that most people use every single day.
2: Is it the water bottle, this thing?
0: Your water bottle is dirtier than a toilet seat.
2: I was just thinking about that.
0: Because, seriously, you don't wash it consistently, and it sits around, and there's germs that go into the thing, and they literally say there is more bacteria per inch of your water bottle than it is your toilet, but we don't think about it. We just fill it up, we drink out of it, put it aside, we fill it back up, we drink again, and you're constantly putting germs into your mouth.
1: Oh, I can see that.
0: So you're telling me.
1: Great. So what's the solution? We don't drink any more water?
3: It sounds like the solution is you have to drink out of a toilet bowl instead.
0: Yes, like yes, that's the solution, Mikey. Try that this week and let us know how it works out.
3: Next time my cat does it, I can't yell at them. I drink out of this water bottle.
2: Yeah, right? My cat does that too.
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0: Veronica's with us. Does your mother have a favorite child?
1: Yes, she does.
2: Oh, wow. Okay.
3: Oh.
2: So does our mother, too. It's kind of weird, but.
0: Yeah, she loves me the most.
2: That's lie.
0: Check this out. 23% of moms admit they do have a favorite child. Now, there's some signs to look for to see if you're your mom's favorite child, okay?
2: I'm looking.
0: Signs are that she talks about you the most to her friends. Mm. When you look at her refrigerator, she's got the most photos of you on display.
2: Oh, man, our mom has so many pictures.
3: I was going to say, you guys should have a fridge picture battle.
2: Yeah, I'm going there for dinner tonight. I'm counting all the Frankie V.
0: And the number one way to know if you're your mom's favorite child is she uses your name and her passwords for anything that she has, computer-wise and whatnot.
3: Oh, wow.
2: I have gotten mad at our mom before. Yeah. Well, first of all, she has an AOL account. Who has an AOL account? But at one point, her password was Mary Ellen Frankie.
3: Wow, yeah. Not
0: Mary
3: even
0: our
3: you.
0: Mary Ellen's sister, Frankie's me. Mikey's not even the top three.
3: What?
2: Of three.
3: Wow, Mommy B.
2: Oh, man. I'm rethinking my entire life.

0: It's our favorite time each and every Monday because we got our very own Mommy V, the school teacher, joining us on the show for Mommy V Mondays. What up, Mom?
1: Well, hi. First of all, hi, you guys.
2: Hi.
0: Secondly, good. How are you?
1: I was watching some ants in my classroom the other day.
2: Oh.
1: And I started thinking, you know what, these are really incredibly strong insects. Mm-hmm. Not only that, but they get along really well with one another. They don't even seem like they fight. So I was wondering, do they even have brain cells, or is their body just accustomed to lifting things and moving?
0: Right.
1: And so I found out that ants do. They have 150 to 250,000 brain cells in that little brain of theirs.
2: What?
1: 150 to 250,000.
0: That's wild.
1: Brain cells. And they are very, very strong. They can lift things 10 to 50 times their size.
2: Yeah, I've never understood that. Even childhood learning about ants, I still don't get it. How? No.
1: And they don't have lungs. Okay. So they can hold their breath for 24 hours. But I want to go back to the brains, yeah, because that's astounding to me. By the way, bees have 1 million brain cells, but they're also a lot larger.
0: Yeah.
1: And humans have 70 billion, but then again, half of those brain cells I have lost anyways. Same. And the other half are wasted on arguing, where ants don't argue.
2: Yep.
0: Got it.
1: Do you ever wonder, I wondered anyways, how they count them? Yeah. I mean, how can people count a brain cell in an ant?
0: Good question.
1: They use a machine called an isotropic fractionator.
2: Oh.
0: Okay.
1: And they take some a needle and they pull out their brain soup, like the water in their brain, and they put it in chemicals, and that's what they come up with.
0: Interesting.
2: Whose job is that?
1: Whoever it is, they do a great job making me proud of the ant with their 150 to 250,000 brain cells.
0: Interesting. Not feel bad.
1: I admire these little bugs.
0: The next time I stomp on one of them, I'm going to be like, damn, I feel bad. It's a lot of brains getting squished.
1: And seriously, Frankie, don't stomp on them.
0: I will not anymore.
1: Just
0: Thank
1: don't.
0: You. I will not.
1: One time I stomped on a spider and she was pregnant. A million little spiders went crawling everywhere. I was horrified.
2: I'm itchy. Okay.
0: On that note, Mommy V, thank you for sharing this knowledge on ants and not to stop on spiders.
1: Thank you for listening to my nonsense.
0: We appreciate you.
1: Peace
0: we love
1: out, you.
0: You
1: guys.
0: Bye.
2: Bye.
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Zara Larsson on Z100, who's going to be doing that song live this weekend at our iHeartRadio Music Festival. I wonder if she'll bring out Pink Panthers to do that song. Anything can happen. That's why you got to listen in live on Z100 or watch it all on Disney Plus and Hulu. By the way, a lot of people are leaving their jobs by revenge quitting. We have to talk about this new trend and why you should not do it. We'll fill you in two songs. For just a

0: So, Vivian, have you heard of the term revenge quitters?
1: Revenge quitters? No. I've heard of revenge stress.
0: So it's a new trend that's happening right now. Has anybody heard of this, revenge quitters?
2: Mm-mm.
3: When you quit your job to get revenge on your boss.
0: Yeah, you know, it's in those realm of things, but it's a trend called revenge quitting. 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It's where people are just losing their minds. It involves individuals leaving their job in a way that draws attention, often through public acts of viral content. So instead of just quitting or leaving, you go to work and you just kick in your boss's door and go wild, and you post it on social media for everybody to see. It is called revenge quitting. They're starting to see these more on social media now than ever before.
1: Like, your boss should have done something real bad to warrant that way.
3: Yeah, also, good luck getting your next job.
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2: Yeah. 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

0: spreading positive vibes with you every night.
1: Emily, why are you smiling?
2: My mom had a bunch of tests done recently, just blood tests, making sure she's all okay. And they all came back great. Blood tests are good. And yeah, she's in good health.
0: Thank God.
2: And she's 80. So that's just a great day.
1: That's definitely an awesome feeling. We're like best friends of our moms. We know exactly how that feels on your heart.
2: Oh, yeah. It's like, all right, good. All right, let's keep her that way, right?
1: For sure, exactly. Well, tell your mom we said we're happy for her and we're happy for you. And thank you so much for spreading positive vibes with the V-Bros.
2: Yeah, you guys come over. Have some dinner with us.
1: Let's go. We're bringing Mommy V.

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It's going to be a party. 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

0: Erica, researchers have found a new telltale sign if your man is cheating. Are you ready for this?
1: Yeah.
2: Oh,
0: and
2: boy.
0: And I feel like everybody in relationships are going to start now paying attention to this. So check this out. If the person you're dating or married to all of a sudden changes their taste in music, then there's a good chance they're having an affair. Because think about this. If they're hanging out with somebody else, say they like to listen to top 40 music and pop music, and all of a sudden one day they're just jamming out to some country music, probably means they are with somebody on the side that loves country music, and now they're becoming a fan of that music as well.
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1: 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I get to lock in with you this hour on everything at New Hit List. I'm at La Crystal Rosas. Somber, since last year, has been becoming the biggest artist in the world. Here he is, My Body Isn't Ready. It's

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1: 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I'm Crystal Rosas. Before he started making his own music, he actually produced for Kendrick Lamar, J. Cole. So he's been in this thing. His name's Steve Lacy. Here's Oh Yeah. Come on.

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1: 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New Jonas Brothers, Taylor Swift, Miley. She dropped the Cyrus in case you missed it. So keep it locked right here.
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1: Women are sharing the most alarming things they've seen at a guy's place for the first time. What's the most nope thing you've seen when you went over to a guy's house for the first time? Sometimes you walk into someone's house, they say, and it can reveal more than the person intended. So, Joanna, what'd you see when you walked into a guy's house?
2: I saw a mural of him as a Greek god, as in Poseidon.
3: Whoa!
4: Well, that's so good. How are we going to top that?
2: I don't know, but it was hilarious. He's like, well, I'm a water sign. He's like, but I don't like the water. And I'm like, well, why would you get that mural of yourself? But wow. Yeah, I was like, no, we got to go.
1: Did you see him again after that, or that was it?
2: We tried, but it was just really weird because he was like petrified of the water, but he just saw himself as a Poseidon. And I'm like, that's just weird. And he's not even like Greek religion or anything. He didn't actually believe in it, but he got the mural of himself. So it was just kind of like, is that really you? Or is that just something you're just pretending so it looks cool?
1: I don't know. Can I tell you, so I'm reading the comments on the Reddit thread. And your comment is better than any of them. It says, here are the top five most memorable responses, okay? It says, a mattress that looked like a health hazard, a used you-know-what on the floor for a roommate and one bed, a giant photo of her face on the wall, and a home overrun by animals. And Joanna is a guy painted as a Poseidon mural. I think you win.
4: Yeah.
5: That's hilarious.
2: Oh, that's funny. Yeah.
4: I hope you tell that story everywhere you go because it is good.
2: I do. It is hilarious because I'm a water sign. So I'm like, that's cool, you know? And then he was like, no, I'm just, you know, I don't even believe in it, but I got the mural. And I'm like, okay, well, that's just weird. Let's go. Bye. Have a good night.
4: Is there any chance you snapped a picture of your phone of said mural?
2: No, this was like a long time ago. It was like when I was in my early 20s in college. So I didn't even like have a cool phone to take the picture to keep it on there. So I couldn't even take a picture. But I don't know. It was really cool, but it was definitely did not look like him at all.
5: You're like, keep dreaming.
2: You're better looking than him. Let me say that.
1: Well, thanks for calling in. Thank you very much for listening. Fantastic.
2: Bye.
1: Bye. Thanks.
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1: Number one movie, the box office, Practical Magic, right? The witches. And because of that show, we're going to have a witch on our show that can reverse the curse.
2: Right? That's pretty cool.
1: Yeah. So if you've been cursed, call us at 877-937-1047 because we can put you on with a witch and the witch can reverse the curse. Then we're going to get into hexing your ex. Everything rhymes today.
2: It's about time.
1: Hex your ex, reverse the curse. But we're going to have a real witch on, like a real legitimate. What's her?
2: She's like a fifth generation witch from the Salem witch trials. She comes from that kind of lot.
3: Wow.
2: So she can do all kinds of stuff. She is a magic person.
1: Christy, you there?
4: I'm here.
1: So do you want us to put a hex on your ex?
4: Not quite exactly my ex, but my ex career. I literally walked out of my job this morning.
2: Oh, right on.
3: Oh, wow.
4: I work in the print industry. I print your utility bills. So think of all like the major companies in Arizona. I do all the billing for them, printing it. And I just got fed up with the way my management was handling things.
1: So you just quit?
4: I walked in this morning, cleared out my locker, handed them my key fob, and walked out.
1: Okay, so you want us to hex?
4: Resignation letter to HR.
1: You want us to put a hex on that company?
4: Yes.
1: Okay, here we go. Those are evil squirrels.
2: Well, you don't want to mess with evil squirrels. I'll tell you that right now.
1: Evil squirrels. Where's the hex? All right, Christy, have a great day. Thanks for listening.
4: Thank you.
1: By the way, if you want us to hex your ex, call us at 877-937-1047.
2: I'm kind of scary.
1: Let's see. Hello, it's John Jay and Rich. You want to put a hex on your ex?
5: No, I'm good there. That is quite tempting, though.
1: You had a great think about it. You had a great witch's laugh, though, in the very beginning. That was great.
2: Oh, yeah, it's pretty strong.
1: What's up, Eric? You're on the air.
6: So I was listening to you guys last week, and I was listening to the post-breakup whole thing. And I do have a story because I spoke to you guys last November about my breakup. One day, he decided to take a trip for Florida. He was actually going in there to live with some other guy he met. He's still trying to find ways to contact me to tell me he loves me.
1: It's almost like I want to talk to him and give him better lying advice. Because you either lie about someone dying or you lie you're going to go to school there.
3: I know.
1: I think you can't do the
3: pick
1: two.
3: Pick one.
1: Pick a little
6: bit. He's telling all my family members that I cheated on him, but he's not telling his story.
1: You need to get away from him.
2: Yeah, that's bad news. That's toxic.
1: He's bad news, Eric.
6: I went to therapy. I got weight loss surgery. I started going to the gym. I lost already like 95 pounds. Like, I'm a different person. And he literally sent me a message the other day. And he's like, oh my God, you look so great. Would you be down to grab some drinks? I'm like, hell no.
2: Good for you.
3: I love that. And that was probably so satisfying.
2: Get your heart out.
1: Okay, Eric, do you want us to put a hex on your ex?
6: A what?
1: You want us to put a hex on your ex?
6: No, Steve, I don't care. You know, I'm better. I'm like a better person now. Like,
2: yeah, but we're
1: not.
2: We want to put a hex on the ex.
1: What's his name, Eric? What's his name?
6: Michael.
1: Here we go. Here's the hex on Michael.
2: Take that, Michael.
1: All right, Eric, thank you for calling in, man. Thanks for listening.
6: Thank you. Bye.
1: We are going to lift your curse. 877-937-1047. That is next with The Real Witch.
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1: Number one movie at the box office is Practical Magic 2, about witches and curses. And we actually have a real witch, a very famous witch, Wendy Mata. Wendy, good morning.
2: Good morning. Hello.
1: Thank you for jumping on our radio show.
3: I am now going to assault your mind with subliminal messages.
2: Thank you for calling me. This sounds really fun, so it's a pleasure.
1: Oh, good. Well, we have a couple people that we do want to, because we heard you could break curses and stuff, so we want to get into that. But we also want to talk to you about you being a witch and how did that happen and what gifts do you have by being a witch?
2: I believe that a lot of our problems are not necessarily created by a curse, but by our patterns and actions. I don't have the right statistics for this, obviously, but I think that about 85% of the things that are happening to us, they could be systemic or they could be or thinking processes or ways and behaviors and actions. So there's really a very small percentage of situations that can be related to a curse. If anything, I will say that we almost curse ourselves with our mindsets.
4: So if you believe you're cursed, you're cursed.
1: Yeah.
4: If you believe you're cursed.
1: Yeah.
4: It's kind of like what they say. People are like, let's say, I never get sick, never get sick.
1: How long have you been a witch?
2: I have been a witch my entire life. I was born from a family of witches and healers from Mexico. So I actually don't know how to live life any other way.
1: What part of Mexico?
2: I'm from a small town called Reynosa, Tamaulipas, which is about 20 minutes from the border with McAllen, Texas.
1: Oh my God, we're all in McAllen, Texas. We were just there for the parade last December.
4: The parade
2: really?
4: Of witches.
1: Yeah, we were in the parade. Oh my God.
2: Oh, such a small world.
1: Yeah. Well, so how about this real quick? Then if you're a Mexican witch, you can tell us, is La Llorona real?
2: Yes.
1: No.
2: Absolutely.
4: Dang.
2: Absolutely. Yes. I had a, how can I call it, very creepy yet very illuminating experience with La Llorona when I was 7 years old in a rancho that I went with my family, and I clearly remember the screams and the cries.
1: Oh my God.
2: I'm feeling this coldness from my inside out. It's the level of coldness that you cannot explain. Oh, absolutely. Absolutely. Yeah.
1: Sarah, what, you have a curse? You have something going on in your life?
5: Now ride the witch's broom. Ride the witch's broom. Ride the witch's broom. Ride the witch's broom.
1: Tell us a little bit about your scene for Wendy can help you.
6: I actually just lost my sister a month ago, and we were not on good speaking terms. And when I found out she was close to passing, I tried to reach out to her, and she did not respond back. And ever since then, like, life has just been life and super hard and kicking me in the face. And I'm like, you know what? She probably just sent me some bad juju. She probably was like, F that girl. And then when she passed, I think it just kind of carried over. So
2: you believe that you got some bad juju from your sister or just in general?
6: It's from my sister. I think she was not happy, and she was not happy with me. So I think maybe me reaching out to her, she kind of was like, you know, I like, what was the point? Like,
4: makes sense. Some people like want to bless their family before they go to the other side.
6: Right.
4: Your sister just left you one little like, gotcha. Like,
6: yep.
4: Okay.
6: That's how I feel like, yes.
2: One of the things that I will recommend is, I don't know if you are familiar with ancestral work, which is the people in our family or that we feel like our family that pass. So those become our ancestors. And sometimes our ancestors can be, yes, sending us some of the love and some of the blessings, and they can also be sending some negativity because they are just detaching from the human experience. So my first recommendation will be to light a white candle to your sister and to release her to whatever you believe in. If you believe in God, release her to God and the heavens. If you believe in nature, release her to nature. If you believe on the earth, release her to the earth. Just kind of like an honoring, because when a soul passes, they go through a lot of distress. There's four different phases of the passing of a soul. So she may still be on a space where she's still recapitulating the human experience, which is when we are trying to figure out if our actions were good or bad for the collective, for our family, and for ourselves. So lighting a candle to her, just kind of guiding her, hey, here's some light so that it helps you with your process. That itself is going to be bringing a lot of balance.
1: Okay, hey, Wendy.
2: Does that make sense?
1: It makes perfect sense to me. And I think, Sarah, that's great advice. Wendy, does that work for everybody? Can everybody do that?
2: anybody can do that. So this kind of cleansing works for pretty much anything. We don't want to use right. the elements. We want to collaborate with them. So we want to ask for permission. And honoring our ancestors is always a wonderful practice to reconnect to our own essence and the family line.
1: If there's a curse on our show, can you get rid of it?
4: Yeah, I think there is. How can you not be sure? How are you not sure that there's a curse on our show?
1: I just didn't want to say that.
4: Have you lived here for the last couple of years?
1: I just thought maybe she could kind of throw a little...
4: Do I need to go over a list of our curses?
1: Light a candle, stand up, stomp your feet, light a match. Can you put a positive curse on us? Is that... there's such
4: a blessing?
1: A blessing. Oh, yeah, something.
2: Well, why do you think you have a curse in your show?
4: Listen to us.
1: You listen to the last hour? You know, I don't know. I just kind of sometimes feel that way.
4: There's somebody out to get us. I know that.
1: Yeah, somebody's got a John Jane Rich voodoo doll they're stabbing.
4: We have them in the other room.
7: Nick's those like, oh, pinatas. Sorry about that.
1: Come on, Wendy.
2: Well, you guys are in the public, and that means that not 100% of the people wishes the right vibes. So there's always a possibility. Mm. But one of the things that I actually like to do for myself, it's transmutation. So if somebody is sending something negative, whether it's on purpose or by accident, I like to work a lot with fire. So I do a transmutation spell so that whatever it is that is coming my way, it transmutes to specific energies. So you guys that have access to to so many energies because you work with so much people, you could do something like that. You could bring whatever energy is and you can decide what you want it to. If you want a bigger, broader audience, you can transmute it into that. If you want joy, you can transmute it into that. If you want whatever reason you want to create, love or serving the world in a different way, that energy that is being sent your way can always be used for something else.
4: So you can take the curse and change it and make it positive.
1: Do you ever make it to Phoenix? I think it'd be great to have you in our studio sometime.
2: I would love that. I have actually been in Phoenix a couple of times. One of the companies that I used to work for had a supplier in Phoenix, and I used to go to Phoenix for that.
1: Do you have another job besides being a witch?
2: No, but I was in cybersecurity and digital forensics for 20 years.
1: Wow.
2: I retired.
1: And a witch? Holy shit.
4: That's too much power. That's too much power for one person. Wow.
2: That means that you can use your magic to get a really good job.
1: Well, anyway, Wendy, we're really grateful you jumped on there with us. You know, you are a happy, good witch. I can tell you're a good witch. You're good people.
2: Thank you.
1: You're my favorite bruja.
2: How many do you know?
1: Well, just you.
2: Comes and tells you, oh, you're my best friend. How many friends do you have?
1: my tia Malou, she used to, I'd go knock on the bathroom door. And she'd be in the bathroom. We only had one bathroom when I was a kid, and she'd stay over, and I'd knock on the door, and she would do a witch's cackle and scare the hell out of me. Do you do a witch's cackle, Wendy?
2: Of course.
1: Oh, well, we got to hear that.
2: Well, I think my laughter is it's a cackle. I think a lot of witches that are living a really good life, they have the cackle, because we are very free people. We live life in our terms as much as we can. And that itself brings us a lot of joy and a lot of freedom. So I think every witch that is laughing, that has a good life, has a cackle.
1: Good. Well, thank you, Wendy. We hope to have you back on our show sometime. Thank you so much for taking the time out.
2: Thank you. Have a wonderful day.
1: You too. See, that's all.
8: I'll get you, my pretty, and your little dog, too.
1: That's not a good witch. That's a scary witch.
4: It's a great laugh, though.
1: Wendy was
7: justice
1: a great,
7: for Elphaba.
1: Wendy's a great witch. A happy witch. I feel good talking to Wendy.
4: Yeah, man, she lifted the curse. Watch good things happen now.
1: Yeah.

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2: I'm proud of being a Latin artist because we minority. 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What I'm trying to do, inspire people with my story, my life, and my career.
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7: Good morning on this Tuesday. Could it be one of our last tastes of summer this week? After a cool and cloudy Tuesday with a chance for a few sprinkles, we'll have some mid-80s to look forward to on Wednesday and Thursday under mostly sunny skies. Could be our last push of summer before fall arrives next week in the Storm Tracker 2 Weather Center. I'm meteorologist Mac Antark. Have an awesome day.
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0: with John Jay and Rich in the morning.
1: Janice, good morning. What's up? You're on the air. Hi.
2: I was calling because I was getting high.
1: Oh, okay.
3: Well, we're glad we were first on your list then.
2: Yeah, of course. You guys are the best.
1: So you're getting high right now?
2: Of course. Always.
1: In what way? What
2: do, are you... dog. I walked about 4 miles this morning. So
4: wow.
1: Are you
2: one of the more productive stoners you've met?
1: How are you getting high? Doing what?
2: I like to take dabs out of the cartridge. Mm.
1: Okay. Is that one that makes noise like a bong or no?
2: No, it's actually super quiet. And that's why I like it, because it's just super simple. I could kind of do it anywhere.
5: Oh, well, I'm glad you thought of us.
2: Of course. I listen to you guys all the time.
3: Do you get to work from house like while you're stoned?
2: Yeah, so I actually am a dog walker. So I get high and then just walk dogs all day long.
3: You might have found the secret to, like, living in America, right?
4: I was going to say, seriously, though, because, like, you're walking all these dogs, which means you're staying in shape, and then that means that you can offset all your munchies.
2: 100%. I have lost 70 pounds in the last year because of all the walking that I do.
4: Good for you.
2: It's like counteracts it. It's kind of fun.
4: Yeah.
3: I mean, there's some people that are just meant to do the job that they're doing, and you sound like you should just be stoned and walk dogs.
2: Well, thank you. I'll take that any day.
1: All right, Janice. Well, have a great day, and thank you for listening.
2: Of course. You guys, too. It was a blast.
1: All right. From Wake and Bake into Horoscopes, Peyton, what's the vibe for horoscopes today?
4: I'm letting you know what your toxic work behavior is based on your zodiac sign. We all have them. And also, if it's your birthday today, we are getting towards the end of Virgo season. But if it's your birthday today, you share a birthday with Prince Harry, Jenna Marbles, and Marco Polo.
3: Marco.
4: Polo. Exactly. John Jason, you're a Virgo. We're just going to get started with you. Your toxic work habit, you quietly redo everyone else's work without telling them, just so you can secretly feel above them and then complaining that you do everything.
1: It's not to be above them. It's just to get it done. And I do everything.
4: You said doo-doo.
1: Mm-hmm. Ashley, good morning. What's your sign?
6: I'm a Pisces.
4: Okay, so it's Rich. So Pisces, your guys' toxic work habit, you guys will kind of just like nod thoughtfully through an entire meeting while mentally planning your vacation and when the heck you can get out of there. And then 5 seconds later, you're like, wait, what are we supposed to be doing?
3: I don't know about Ashley, but lately I've been trying to start to pay attention.
4: Lately.
3: Not the rest of my life, but just like the last couple of weeks.
6: We're just daydreamers over here. Yeah. Just thinking about it.
3: Yeah.
1: Have a great day, Ashley.
6: Thank you.
1: Tanya.
7: Hello.
1: Hi, what's your sign?
7: Aquarius.
4: Okay, so for my Aquarius, your guys' toxic work habit, you guys will mute your microphone on your Teams call so you can laugh at how basic everyone's ideas are while actually offering zero solutions of your own.
7: Sorry,
4: Seems
7: Peyton.
4: Like that's fitting.
3: Must be ringing true from his Tawny.
7: It's very true.
1: Well, thanks for calling in.
7: Thanks, guys. Have a great day.
4: Bye.
1: Let's do Libras.
4: Kyle, you're kind of in that same vibe where you kind of just like nod along and you agree with everyone, even though you have the complete opposite opinion. So your toxic work habit is that you're going to avoid that meeting, but you are going to let it out as soon as you get into your office.
8: Isn't that the fun part, though?
4: Right. You have to have a debrief after the meetings. Come on.
1: How about Leos?
4: Us Leos, our toxic work habit is doing 10% of the actual work on a group project, but then stepping up to deliver 100% of the presentation so we get all of the credit and applause.
1: Hey, what's up?
9: Hey, yesterday as I was working, my daughter forwarded me your son's TikTok. And I would love to know what the heck is up with the U of A and Machete and him just with the random post on that. Like, U of A, lock in.
1: Yeah, well, there. If you go to U of A or you're a parent of someone who goes to U of A, you're part of the text alert. And every once in a while, somebody with a gun, or I guess the other day someone had a machete, right, running through the school.
9: Yeah.
1: Does your daughter go to school there?
9: No. No, not at all. But she's like, look at John Jay's son. I was like, wait, what? I was like, oh, okay, that's random.
1: Yeah.
9: Somebody, you know. But the way he delivered it was
1: actually, you know what's really good. You know what's funny is I watched that video this morning and I was very impressed with his delivery. I was like, this guy, like, I don't know if my son's practicing or he's just doing one take, but it's pretty good delivery because he does it. There's a little comedy to it. And then I was kind of like, was there a machete? Like, but he has a good sense of humor about it. Yeah. Well, thanks, Chloe.
9: Anyways, that's all.
1: Thanks for listening.
9: Okay, bye.
1: Bye. All right, if we didn't get to your sign there, I'll post it on our website, johnjayandrich.com.
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1: Rich, today is national what?
2: National Cream Filled Donut Day.
1: Oh, that's a good day.
2: Way to blow your diet before 8 a.m. Zero guilt right there. It's also National Parents Day Off. Now, I guess you can't abandon your children altogether.
1: How's that happen?
2: Yeah, but
1: sorry, kids. See ya.
2: It's my day off.
1: Change your own diaper.
3: I mean, find your own way to school.
2: Yeah, I guess maybe just don't do the laundry today. That's your day off. National Eat a Hoagie Day. What is a hoagie officially? A hoagie is
3: a sandwich.
1: Like a
3: Subway. A sub.
2: Yeah. National Coloring Day. So you can grab a marker, color outside the lines, and fake your way to inner Zen, I guess, today.
4: I don't think coloring outside the lines would give anyone Zen. That would just give me stress.
2: Stay in the lines. Keep it clean. But it's National Coloring Day.
1: Peyton was talking about the stages of life as a 28-year-old woman.
4: Yeah, there's so many of them. And the reason that I was like, man, the stages of life, literally one of my very best friends, one of my longest friends, she is supposed to be having her second baby this week. Like, she is, it's go time. And we live across the street from each other. And so I texted her. I was like, hey, is there anything that you need me to do? Like, I'm literally a stone throw away. Like, do you need me to come organize? Do you need me to clean? Like, what can we do to get you ready for this baby? And she's like, all I want to do is go on walks. And I'm like, okay, sounds easy enough. Except for I was nursing a hangover when she asked me to go on a walk with her. So I was like, the stages of life, like, I'm 28 and married. She's 29, not married, but on her second baby.
1: Combine you two.
4: You combine us two. We are superwoman right there. But I was just like, oh my gosh, like, what is this? And I couldn't tell her I was hungover as I'm on this walk with her. I'm just trying to be a good friend.
2: How long of a walk has she taken you on?
4: Oh, we went on about a mile walk. It was really nice. I needed the fresh air. I was like, the stages of life. And the reason I was hungover is because I actually had just gotten back in town from Spokane, Washington, because I went to my friend's wedding. And I just got hammered with my college besties again.
2: That's like, what you're supposed to do at this stage of life.
4: Sometimes you just need to get drunk with your college friends again and all will be well in the world. But it's like everyone is at all these different stages of life and it's really, truly a beautiful thing. You know, like I talk about it all the time. I'm like, ew, like I don't look 28. 28's too old. But like it is such a blessing to be able to get older, especially with the people that are closest to you.
1: Do you see how many text messages of people saying you do look 28?
4: Yeah, it was just disrespect.
1: Chill, you look your age.
4: It's not bad to look 28.
3: Like, you look fabulous. Yeah. If that's what 28 is, quote unquote, looking like, you look fab.
2: Speaking of stages of life, Peyton, I was just talking to my lovely bride, Stacey Barron, and she wants to know when you guys are having a baby, too.
4: Soon enough. If it was up to Kadeem, we would have had a baby yesterday. And I feel bad for him because I'm like, once we get married.
1: Your whole thing about stages of life, by the way, when you talk about your friends, like you're married, no kids, she is not married, you're drinking out with your college buddies. That actually, put that in parentheses, that is one stage of life. You're thinking it's a bunch of stages in there. I think that's one stage of life. You're always going to look back and you're going to call that your 20s.
4: Valid.
1: And then in your 30s, you'll have something else. In 30s, in fact, I saw this comedian, the Nate Bargatze guy. He was talking about in your 20s, buddies called, let's go. Where you want to go tonight? Let's go.
2: Yeah.
1: Let's freaking destroy this place. Let's go. Because then in your 30s, it's like, where are we going? What time are we coming back? Who's driving?
2: Yeah.
1: Like, and then I don't know the other stages because I'm 38.
4: I do love that meme that goes around every now and then. And it's like, if you're 28, then you're in your first season of Friends. I don't know if they were 28 when they were Friends, but like, they're like, it's like life still goes. Like,
2: really?
4: Just because you're getting a little bit older doesn't mean that you get to stop being like cool, fun, and hot.
2: First season of Friends. I thought they were younger than that.
4: No, I think they're like late 20s.
1: No, they're like 25. Do they mean the TV show Friends or just Friends?
4: The TV show Friends.
3: I know, because I was like, don't you have your first stage of Friends like in preschool?
4: Sorry, I meant the TV show, like the first season of Friends.
3: Yeah,
4: like, they're all in their like mid to late 20s. So if you're in that stage, then that's where, you know, that's where you're at in life.
1: I interviewed this guy on my podcast, my highly successful podcast, the John G. Van Ness podcast, and he had never seen Friends before, and I was beside myself. I was like, what?
2: What was he talking about? Like nuclear fission? Maybe he was like a busier person in that time of his life.
1: I think he was in the sports or something.
2: I don't know.
1: But anyway, you can see that podcast. It's up at John G. Van Ness podcast. So last week, there was a big mystery around this note, and I still have it here, that was left on my windshield of my car here at the radio station. A really wild note. I thought Kyle could solve it.
3: I couldn't.
1: But we still figured out everybody involved in the note. The name, it says, Eve Jobs is not in London with Harry anymore. She's residing in our beautiful Phoenix City. Do not use this information yet. Look into the fact on London's end. And it was a mystery. We posted it up on social media, and we have somebody that has an idea on what's involved with this note and who's behind it. Shauna, good morning.
5: Hey, I think I know who may have left that note on your car, John Jay.
1: You think you know the person that left the note on my car? The one that said Eve Jobs is not in London with Harry anymore? She's residing in our beautiful Phoenix City. Do not use this information yet. Look into the fact on London's end. That?
5: Yeah. Yes, that note. So I think there's this guy that sits on the corner of 44th and McDowell. I drive by him every day on the way to work, and I know it's near your office building.
1: Uh-huh.
5: He's usually not wearing a shirt. He usually has a QT cup, but he usually writes some funny things on his signs. So that's just my theory. He might have some good conspiracy theories wanting to share. He's close. I feel like it just makes sense.
2: That's right by our parking garage.
1: Yeah, but why would he come find my car?
4: That's what I'm saying, which is so weird, because it seems like it's a message for you. How right, would he know it was you? It's not like you're a random car. If that's the case, that's a weird coincidence.
3: It was like targeted, unless he's been watching you.
4: Ooh.
3: Get in and out of your car.
5: Yeah.
1: Well, the person you described, do you know his name? Because I feel like I know exactly who you're describing.
5: I don't know his name, but he's just always there on the corner. I just feel like he would have that inside intel.
4: Should we go find him?
1: Describe him again to me real quick, please.
5: He's usually on the corner, usually has a sign and a cup. He's usually waiting there for cars, and he has no shirt on, typically.
1: I think
5: older gentleman.
1: Yeah, it's Tim from KNIX. I'm almost positive that would be him.
2: He's always been into the offspring of Steve
1: exactly,
2: Jobs, too.
1: That's how
3: Let's
1: he
3: go
1: walks.
3: Over there and ask him to show us his handwriting.
1: That's exactly.
3: Double check it.
1: Yeah. I've never seen that guy with a shirt on, ever. Wow. All right, Shauna, thanks for calling in.
5: Yep, no problem. Right. Good luck.
1: Thank you.
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0: John Jay and Rich on Z100.
1: All right, it's time for second date update. Drake, good morning. You're on the air, man.
2: Hey, man. Good morning.
1: Good morning. Tell us a little bit about your date. What happened? What's the story?
2: All right, so look, I'm confused. I thought the day went really good. I mean, we went out, we had drinks, the vibe was there, and I mean, she ended up coming back to my place, and things happened, and you know, she stayed for a while after. So I don't know. It wasn't like she immediately regretted it, because like I said, she stayed the night and even stayed for a little bit when we woke up, and I don't know. I guess the only thing I can think of is, all right, so I have an ant problem in my apartment right now. Mm-hmm. And it's not like my apartment's disgusting or anything. I've even had pest control come out. It's just, I don't know, these ants are relentless. And she definitely saw a few in my kitchen, and I remember her being like, do you have like an ant problem? And I was like, well, okay, look. And then I explained the whole thing I just told you guys to her. Mm-hmm. And I didn't think it was like a big deal. I mean, obviously I was embarrassed, but everything seemed fine. And when she left the next morning, I texted her the next day, nothing, called her, nothing, called her again, nothing. And at this point, I've definitely been ghosted, and I just need to know if, I don't know, if she stopped talking to me because of my freaking ant problem in my apartment.
3: Did you guys hook up before she saw the ants or after the ants?
2: After.
3: So I don't think the ants are a problem.
4: Can't be the ants crawled on her
1: when she's lying in bed.
4: Yeah, like before, this didn't bother me, but now, she's got like ant bites everywhere. They have fire ants.
3: Drake's like,
1: All right, well, what's her name?
2: Gina.
1: And how'd you guys meet?
2: Through the apps.
1: Okay. All right, well, we'll get her on the phone. We're going to find out why she's blowing you off. Is it an ant problem or something else? Because you're saying you guys fooled around. Like, things happen. Like, she woke up in your bed, and then she's not...
2: Yeah.
1: Okay. Well, that's interesting.
2: Exactly.
1: Okay. All right. Yeah. All right, well, hang tight. We'll get Gina on the phone. We're going to find out why she's blowing you off. Second date update continues next with John Jay and Rich.

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1: All right, we're in the middle of second date update. We got Drake and Gina.
2: Well, Drake and Gina had a great first date. In fact, the chemistry was flowing. It flowed so well that she stayed the night. But they made sweet, sweet love over and over again, but she is freezing him out. Could it be the bug infestation in his apartment? His kitchen is an alien ant farm, and he can't get rid of the ants. Are the bugs the reason she has bugged out and is not saying hello to him anymore? We're going to find out.
1: All right, Drake, are you ready?
3: Yeah.
1: All right, here we go. I believe she's ready to go. Dylan, she's ready to go. Gina?
4: Hi.
1: Hi. Hey, thanks for jumping on the air with us.
4: Yeah.
1: So listen, there's a guy that called us, said he met this great girl, went on a date with this girl. Everything was great. She spent the night, you know, the huge, what happens when you spend the night. Anyway, she's ghosting him. So we thought we would call the girl and find out why she's ghosting him. Here's the deal, Gina. You're that girl.
4: Okay.
1: Are you ghosting somebody recently?
4: Not that I can remember.
1: We're talking about a guy named Drake.
4: Drake. Hold on. Let me go through my Rolodex. Hold on. Oh, my God.
2: Your Rolodex?
5: Wait, what? How many guys?
4: Okay, so, no, I can't date him. I literally can't. Like, he was so cool. Like, we had so much fun on the date. The sex was fine. Even, like, good, I guess. But he, oh, my God, he has a toupee. He has a toupee, and he, like, takes it off at night, okay? Which we didn't, I didn't know that. I had no idea. I was, like, laying in his bed after we did our thing, and I went to the bathroom, couldn't find any toilet paper, looked inside his bathroom cabinet, and when I opened the cabinet, there were literally two mannequin heads with toupees on them. At first, I was like, what the f*** is that? It was so creepy. I was like, but it was like the middle of the night. I didn't say anything. So I found toilet paper, go back to bed. And then, I don't know, somewhere in the middle of the night, I woke up and I rolled over and a literal full-on jump scare because this man had no hair on his head. Mm. No hair on the top of his head. I was like, is this a different guy? I had no idea. I freaked out. I realized it was him, but like, I was so thrown off by the fact that like we went on the date and he had hair and then I see these things in his cabinet and then I see all of a sudden him in bed with no hair on. Like, I'm sorry. It was a completely different guy. Like, I can't go on another date with him. I'm sorry. I have daddy issues. I don't know, bald men, just traumatizing, dude. I just hightailed it out of there. I cannot.
3: Wait. Gina, seriously. It's Drake. Gina.
4: What?
3: Yeah.
4: Hi.
3: Wow. Unfortunately, I heard all of that.
4: No, you didn't. Oh my God. I had no idea you were on the phone. Oh my God. I'm so sorry. That came off as so mean.
3: Yeah. I mean, jump scare was a little brutal.
4: I'm so sorry. You're literally so sweet. I don't know, the hair thing really threw me off. Like, I woke up and you were bald.
3: It's genetics. Look, I started losing my hair when I was super young. Like, I can't control that.
4: No, I get it. I know, like, you can't help it, right? I know it's shallow. Like, I fully take accountability for that. But I'm sorry, I can't. Bald men are just a thing, dude. I have these weird trauma over bald heads.
3: Okay, I get it.
5: I feel bad for him.
3: Can I ask you something? All right. How is me wearing a hairpiece any different than a girl wearing a wig or extensions?
4: I mean, technically, I guess it's not.
3: Yeah, it's not. And you couldn't even tell me on the date? You only know because you went looking in my cabinet and saw them.
4: Well, you had, like, you went from a full head of hair to somebody's uncle at 3 a.m. Like, I wasn't prepared. I was also not prepared to see mannequins underneath your cabinet in the middle of the night. That was crazy.
2: That's true. That was
3: crazy. Okay, why am I being punished for my genetics?
4: Look, you're so cute with your hair. Like, the hair, it's not your hair. I don't know. It's...
3: All right. Well, if you liked me and liked the date, and apparently the sex was
2: okay.
3: Good
6: she
3: enough.
6: Said was, okay. She said fine.
2: No, she said fine. Fine. She didn't say it was fine.
6: She said fine.
3: It was fine. Oh, yeah, but then why does finding out my biological hair suddenly change everything?
2: I mean, if the sex was fine, you might as well go out again.
4: It was better than, you know, what I've had, some of what I had in the past. I mean, okay, when you say it like that, I sound like such an ass.
3: Okay. I'm not saying you have to date me or whatever. I'm just saying ghosting me because of my hair genetics kind of sucks.
4: I mean, yeah. Like, I will definitely take accountability for that part. I shouldn't have ghosted you. Like, I should have just told you. But, you know, maybe you could have told me before we slept together.
1: I'm going to tell you my opinion. I think toupees, I don't think it's the same as extensions for women and wigs.
6: It's a different vibe. I think it's different.
1: I think toupees got kind of creepy, especially when she opened up the cabinet and saw two heads with toupees.
6: She didn't notice it before, so it's a good one, I guess.
1: Well, I'm sure it's a good one.
6: I mean,
1: I appreciate that he's confident enough to take it off and go to bed.
2: Right.
1: Right? But that seems like... But I think if you're going to take it off and go to bed, then you should probably say somewhere on the dating app, by the way, I wear a toupee, I wear a hairpiece. I think they're kind of creepy looking.
6: She wasn't creeped out until she saw it off, though.
1: Right.
6: So it's almost like now you don't have to like date someone and wonder like, are they going to get bald as you get older? You already know he is, and he's taking care of it.
1: I knew this girl one time. She went on a date with a guy, and she said when they were making out, she would put her hands through his hair, and he had one of those toupees. I don't know if they still do it anymore, but it was like a snap on his skull. Oh. Like you get surgically put a skull.
6: Oh my gosh.
1: And she couldn't get her hand through her hair and she went like this and it popped off. It was like, oh, she was screaming.
6: Oh my gosh. Oh, no. Yeah.
1: And she did not date him again.
6: Oh, no. That would be a very traumatizing.
1: I just feel when you have a toupee, the people I've known in my life that had toupees, they were always strange people. Mm. There was always something a little different
2: it's
1: about
2: it. It's not just the hair.
6: Drake
2: something
6: seems
2: else.
6: Perfectly fine.
2: Yeah,
1: I don't know Drake.
6: He's just trying to look. Listen, not everybody can afford the other fixes you would have for that. So he's just doing. He's trying his best.
7: And toupees are in. Literally, I just saw on Instagram Drake Paul get a toupee from some guy in Phoenix.
1: Drake Paul?
7: No, Jake Paul.
1: Jake Paul has a toupee.
7: Look, he's literally. I just pulled the video up on Instagram. Yes, this is him.
2: That looks like
1: AI. Oh, but he's shaving his head.
7: Yeah,
1: he's doing a bit.
7: Because his hair's thinning. No, they are about to put a toupee on his head.
6: They do. They do like the custom piece, and then they like literally. They glue it on.
7: Yes.
1: Right. No, I know. But what I'm saying is, it looks like he shaved his head to put the toupee on.
7: No, look at the beginning. His hair was so thin.
6: Yeah, it is.
7: So he cut it all, and then they put the toupee on.
1: Wow.
2: Well, I mean, look, you've already got kind of a winner here in Drake, Gina. His lovemaking is okay. So why not go out again?
6: It's fine.
2: It's just fine.
1: Yeah, and if you go to dinner, you know, you don't have to pay.
6: Oh, my gosh.
4: I'm just so embarrassed, honestly. I just can't. I need to abort the situation. I need to go.
7: Yeah.
1: All right, so no second-hand update. So Drake, that's the deal. She was freaked out by your toupee. That's why she ghosted you.
2: It wasn't the ants in the kitchen after all.
1: Okay.
3: I guess I'll just rock the bald look.
1: There you go.
7: Yeah. Live it. Yeah. Own it. Be proud.
1: Own it. Thanks, Drake. Thanks for calling. I'm glad we got an answer for you. Gina, thanks for jumping on the air with us.
3: Thanks, guys.
2: I think we helped.
1: It's John Jay and Rich.
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1: Yesterday dropped a new episode of Lioness.
2: Saw it.
1: It's freaking, that show's unbelievable.
2: I mean, it might be one of the better shows on TV, but I don't know if it's for everybody.
1: Why?
2: Maybe it's just a little too, because the dialogue goes on for a long time. It's adventurous. There's all kinds of cool stuff going on, but they have long scenes, which it's fast talking for like 20 minutes. So I don't know if I'd recommend it to Peyton, per se.
3: I was going to say, I actually have a couple friends who were like, this is the best show on TV right
2: now. I think
3: now.
2: So.
3: Which kind of makes me like want to get into it because, yeah, they never really got into like what the actual plot was, but I mean, I'm in.
1: Alina's is sick show.
3: I mean,
1: it's
3: you guys
1: show.
3: Are talking about it. Everyone's talking about it.
1: So. I know.
4: I feel like when there's a show like that that everyone's talking about and it's already on season two, I feel like I'm too late.
3: Yeah.
2: No, it's too late. I feel like you could to watch jump in. Season three. You could start season three because I feel like each season that show gets better and better. This is the best season by far, but I don't know that you need that much background to start season three.
1: Well,
2: I don't know.
1: I think a lot of issues happening in season three are tied to season one.
2: Okay.
1: But let me tell you, I watched Crew Girl. Do you guys watch Crew Girl?
3: Uh-uh.
1: That's number one or number two on Netflix right now. Right now, the Preacher's Wife thing is like unstoppable.
2: Yeah,
1: that's like
2: number
1: one.
2: Yeah.
1: Crew Girl is number two on Netflix. And it's very Sterling Point, but nowhere near as good as Sterling Point.
4: I thought you would want to watch that because didn't you? You were on like the crew team.
1: Yeah, I was on the road team in college, so I kind of wanted to watch it. So I did watch it. It's about a girl, and her dad gets arrested, and she's a rower, and they move to Massachusetts, and there's no girls' rowing team. So she joins the boys' rowing team.
2: Yeah, that sounds awesome.
1: And then, you know, at the end, they win. At the end, it's all like all the reveals, like, you know, the dad comes back, and then everything happens at the very end at the party, you know. And so it wasn't very good, but I watched it. And so here's a show I started watching on Apple. And this is what I was going to tell Kyle about. I'm on the fence about it. I hope it's good. I watched one episode. It stars the guy from Colin from Accounts.
4: Okay, I like that guy.
2: Oh yeah,
1: he plays a 911 operator whose daughter was missing 11 years ago, and they find a body, and now he's looking for the daughter. Because he thinks she's still alive.
4: Oh.
1: And I've watched one episode. And at the end of the first episode, they do one of those things where they go, here's what's coming up this season. And they do a montage of stuff, you know? And so it's like, when I saw it, I kind of felt the montage gave me everything.
2: So you don't have to watch it anymore?
1: I was like, do I want to watch this? So I'm hoping somebody else watches it. No, trust me. You got to stick it out.
2: Didn't they just do that with the guy from Avatar where his son went missing? And he's like, I believe he's alive. But he breaks out of prison. Yeah. Did we just watch that show?
4: Yeah.
2: Like a version of it?
1: Yeah, but this guy's a cop.
2: Oh.
1: This guy's a cop. The first episode's really good. Really good.
2: Really the best show on TV, Kyle. I know you're going to agree with me. The Secret Lives of Mormon Wives.
3: Yeah.
4: I haven't started the new season yet.
2: I've watched all five already.
4: I think I'm kind of like putting it off a little bit because I'm sad there's only five episodes.
2: Let me tell you, the tea is hot from episode number one. It stays hot the whole time. And you can't believe what they're admitting on TV. Because it is not good for any of their personalities or brands.
3: Yeah.
2: But they just go deep.
3: I've never seen it. So I just, yesterday was the first time. And I just watched, never seen an episode. And so I just went to this

0: Wait. Wake up, John Jay and Rich on Z100.
1: Hey, Debony, good morning. You're on the air. What's going on?
2: Hi, how are you guys?
1: Great. What's up?
2: I'm just driving to work, and I listen to you guys on the podcast, and I'm super-duper far behind. But I was listening. There was a girl that called in. Her name was Debony. Mine's Debony. I thought that was super cool. And then the next one, I think you guys were talking about what you don't pay for anymore because it's too expensive. Mm-hmm. And my mom called. Her name's Audie. And I was like, oh, my God, what the heck? I just thought it was super cool that I'm so far behind and I hear my mom.
3: That's so funny.
4: Wild.
3: Well, your mom never mentioned to you she was, like, on with us?
2: No. Didn't call, and I listen to you guys all the time. I've been listening to you guys since I was probably 4.
4: Remind us of what your mom decided she wasn't going to pay for anymore because it was too expensive.
2: It was cable. She has like 3 streaming ones now, and they think it's the coolest thing ever.
5: You know what they should do? They should just bundle all these apps together just in one big app tornado, and they should call it cable.
1: So I wonder if your mom listens live or listens to the podcast, or do you tell her that you were on with us, or you just wait for her to see if she hears you call in?
2: I'll have to have her listen now, but yeah, I live in Colorado and they live in Cheyenne, Wyoming, and we get you guys there. So I know she listens live, but I've been listening to you guys on the podcast for a while.
1: Well, that's great, Debony. Thanks for calling in and thanks for listening. Hi, Mom. Surprise. Yeah, surprise.
3: Yay.
1: Surprise. Bye, Debony.
2: Thank you, guys. You guys are the best. Z100.

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1: Let's get some entertainment news. Comp Pay, what do you guys got? What's trending?
2: It was revealed this morning that Hayden Panettiere reportedly died after accidentally taking a single oxycodone pill laced with fentanyl. So what they think happened is that she met up with her longtime drug dealer in LA right before she flew out to South Carolina, where she passed away on August 16th. So the DEA, they're actively already investigating the dealer supply chain linked to this overdose. But get this. So over the weekend, police in South Carolina, they responded to a bar fight involving Brian Hickerson, which is Hayden's ex-boyfriend, and his brother, Zach. So apparently this bar fight broke out because people around the bars were, you know, basically badgering them about Hayden's passing, because online there's a lot of eyes on Brian if he had something to do with it or anything in that sort. So this whole bar fight breaks out. Brian gets handcuffed, yelling at the police, saying that they didn't handle his girlfriend's death correctly. He got released, but his brother, Zach, did get booked and charged for disorderly conduct because he was yelling profanities at the crowd. So to me, I'm like, okay, this is so wild, right? All of this is happening over the weekend. First thing Monday morning, we find out that this was an accidental overdose with fentanyl. And I'm like, does Brian feel like maybe he is getting cornered in on? I don't know. But unfortunate. The whole thing is super unfortunate.
3: Yeah. I mean, I think like he hasn't really been a good dude, and people are like, they're trying to protect Hayden after her passing, I think. And it's not right really on any level. Drake has something really big coming out tomorrow. We're finally getting a little tiny idea of what it actually is. So he dropped a teaser. It's like a trailer for a new film called FOMO, which he describes as a not so short film.
4: What if I told you there were two versions of your life? In one, you avoid risk and withhold love. You feel like you've gone missing from yourself. You look for something you can't find. In the other version of your life, you find it.
3: So you hear that all while Drake is just on a speedboat. It's cryptic. It's very Drake. We'll find out whatever it is tomorrow.
2: Lady Gaga, she is officially a mom. Yay. I know, I'm so happy for her, because I know there was a couple of interviews where she was like, I want my next role to be the mom role. So her and her fiance Michael, they welcomed their first baby together, and they broke the news not by like posting it on Instagram or anything like that. They were just taking a stroll through Northern California, and they got picked up by paparazzi.
3: And everyone's like, wait a minute, she's holding a baby?
2: Yeah.
3: They're like, what? Mother is now actually mother.
1: Yeah. Was it a surrogate? Was she ever pregnant? Did we see pictures of her? I don't believe
2: that we ever saw pictures of her pregnant, but we don't know any details.
1: Let's just say she was pregnant for 9 months. That just goes to show you that if you're a celebrity, you can go away.
2: Yeah.
3: You know, if you want to, right. they definitely use things. Gwyneth Paltrow, she's not going away, but do you guys remember when she told the Today Show you could use arugula as a substitute for dairy? And everyone was like, Gwyneth, you have officially lost your mind. Now she's like, can I please just clear that up? So here's the throwback of her saying that and her response to it now.
5: You want to avoid dairy. One trick that I do is I dice up arugula and I put it in.
6: Really?
5: It sounds weird, but it kind of adds like a nice texture to it.
7: And you know what? I said dairy instead of Parmesan cheese. So this was my mistake. What I meant to say is, and this is a great trick if you're dairy free, if you're making meatballs and you don't want to put Parmesan cheese in them, you dice up arugula and put it in. It gives it this extra dimension of flavor. I don't know why I said dairy, but I said dairy and the internet collapsed.
3: She just misspoke. That's all it was.
8: Well, that makes sense. Putting arugula in a meatball. Yeah, that I get.
3: Now we get it. Harry Styles had a really beautiful moment during his Madison Square Garden show. This happened Friday night. He stopped the concert to recognize the 25th anniversary of 9/11.
9: I want us to just take a moment together to think about the incredible resilience of this city. And I want us to just take a second to think about the events that not only shaped this city, but shaped the century that we live in.
3: Oh, that was really cool that he stopped down to do that. And tomorrow is the big day, the pre-sale for his State Farm Stadium's April 2nd, April 3rd show with Tinashe go on sale. And everyone's like, okay, wait a second. Because Harry said that he was going to do that unpredictable fun ticket thing where he's going to drop $20 tickets to his shows for this tour just randomly. And the problem is he needs it to be unpredictable because that's what they're called. So we don't know how you get them. We don't know when those are dropping or where those seats will be or anything like that. But details on that obviously would be dropping whenever they drop.
1: there was a commercial that ran on our show of Kyle and Peyton, and something happened to your voices, right? It was like,
3: yeah, we do not know.
1: So somebody was just texting us. They were driving and they're listening to it. And the guy's commentary, listening to your distorted commercial.
6: Talking about witches.
10: Flag is still good. Denim, barrel jeans.
6: Listen to you guys.
10: And they've got Levi's. Those are part of the brands that are 30% off too.
6: Yes. Yes.
10: What suede is it? For sure.
6: Listen.
10: Simple top suede jacket. Macy's.
6: Wow, that's a long commercial for you guys. Sounded super distorted.
10: We've got 12 days to find our full.
3: I think the witches just really wanted you guys to know about Macy's sale.
1: That's the curse. That's the curse I was talking about.

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1: Number one movie, the box office, Practical Magic, right? The witches. And because of that show, we're going to have a witch on our show that can reverse the curse.
2: Right? That's pretty cool.
1: Yeah. So if you've been cursed, call us at 877-937-1047 because we can put you on with a witch and the witch can reverse the curse. Then we're going to get into hexing your ex. Everything rhymes today.
2: It's about time.
1: Hex your ex, reverse the curse. But we're going to have a real witch on, like a real legitimate. What's her?
2: She's like a fifth generation witch from the Salem witch trials. She comes from that kind of lot.
3: Wow.
2: So she can do all kinds of stuff. She is a magic person.
1: Christy, you there?
4: I'm here.
1: So do you want us to put a hex on your ex?
4: Not quite exactly my ex, but my ex career. I literally walked out of my job this morning.
2: Oh, right on.
3: Oh, wow.
4: I work in the print industry. I print your utility bills. So think of all like the major companies in Arizona. I do all the billing for them, printing it. And I just got fed up with the way my management was handling things.
1: So you just quit?
4: I walked in this morning, cleared out my locker, handed them my key fob and walked out.
1: Okay, so you want us to hex?
4: Resignation letter to HR.
1: You want us to put a hex on that company?
4: Yes.
1: Okay, here we go. Those are evil squirrels.
2: Well, you don't want to mess with evil squirrels. I'll tell you that right now.
1: Evil squirrels. Where's the hex? All right, Christy, have a great day. Thanks for listening.
4: Thank you.
1: By the way, if you want us to hex your ex, call us at 877-937-1047.
2: I'm kind of scary.
1: We'll see. Hello, it's John Jay and Rich. You want to put a hex on your ex?
5: No, I'm good there. That is quite tempting, though.
1: You had a great witch's laugh, though, in the very beginning. That was great.
2: Oh, yeah, it's pretty strong.
1: What's up, Eric? You're on the air.
6: So I was listening to you guys last week, and I was listening to the post-breakup whole thing. And I do have a story because I spoke to you guys last November about my breakup. One day he decided to take a trip for Florida. He was actually going in there to live with some other guy he met. He's still trying to find ways to contact me, to tell me he loves me.
1: It's almost like I want to talk to him and give him better lying advice. Because you either lie about someone dying or you lie you're going to go to school there.
3: I know.
1: I think you can't do the two.
3: Pick one.
6: He's telling all my family members that I cheated on him, but he's not telling his story.
1: You need to get away from him.
2: Yeah, that's bad news. That's toxic.
1: He's bad news, Eric.
6: I went to therapy. I got weight loss surgery. I started going to the gym. I lost already like 95 pounds. Like, I'm a different person. Yes. And he literally sent me a message the other day. And he's like, oh, my God, you look so great. Would you be down to grab some drinks? I'm like, hell no.
2: Ah, good for you.
3: I love that. And that was probably so satisfying.
2: Get your heart out.
1: Okay, Eric, do you want us to put a hex on your ex?
6: A what?
1: You want us to put a hex on your ex?
6: No, Steve, I don't care. You know, I'm better. I'm like a better person now. Like,
2: yeah, but we're not. We want to put a hex on the ex.
1: What's his name, Eric? What's his name?
6: Michael.
1: Here we go. Here's the hex on Michael.
2: Take that, Michael.
1: All right, Eric, thank you for calling in, man. Thanks for listening.
6: Thank you. Bye.
1: We are going to lift your curse. 877-937-1047. That is next with The Real Witch.
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1: Number one movie at the box office is Practical Magic 2, about witches and curses. And we actually have a real witch, a very famous witch, Wendy Mata. Wendy, good morning.
2: Good morning. Hello.
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3: I am now going to assault your mind with subliminal messages.
2: Thank you for calling me. This sounds really fun, so it's a pleasure.
1: Oh, good. Well, we have a couple people that we do want to, because we heard you could break curses and stuff, so we want to get into that. But we also want to talk to you about you being a witch and how did that happen and what gifts do you have by being a witch?
2: I believe that a lot of our problems are not necessarily created by a curse, but by our patterns and actions. I don't have the right statistics for this, obviously, but I think that about 85% of the things that are happening to us, they could be systemic, or they could be our thinking processes or ways and behaviors and actions. So there's really a very small percentage of situations that can be related to a curse. If anything, I will say that we almost curse ourselves with our mindsets.
4: So if you believe you're cursed, you're cursed.
1: Yeah.
4: If you believe you're cursed.
1: Yeah.
4: It's kind of like what they say. People are that say, I never get sick, never get sick.
1: How long have you been a witch?
2: I have been a witch my entire life. I was born from a family of witches and healers from Mexico. So I actually don't know how to live life any other way.
1: What part of Mexico?
2: I'm from a small town called Reynosa, Tamaulipas, which is about 20 minutes from the border with McAllen, Texas.
1: Oh my God, we're on in McAllen, Texas. We were just there for the parade last December.
4: The parade
2: really?
4: Of witches.
1: Yeah, we were in the parade. Oh my God.
2: Oh, such a small world.
1: Yeah. Well, so how about this real quick? Then if you're a Mexican witch, you can tell us, is La Llorona real?
2: Yes.
1: No.
2: Absolutely. Dang. Absolutely. Yes. I had a, how can I call it, very creepy yet very illuminating experience with La Llorona when I was 7 years old in a rancho that I went with my family. And I clearly remember the screams and the cries.
1: Oh, my God.
2: I'm feeling this coldness from my inside out. It's the level of coldness that you cannot explain. Oh, absolutely. Absolutely. Yeah.
1: Sarah, what? You have a curse? You have something going on in your life?
5: Now ride the witch's broom. Ride the witch's broom. Ride the witch's broom. Ride the witch's broom.
1: Tell us a little bit about your scene for Wendy can help you.
6: I actually just lost my sister a month ago, and we were not on good speaking terms. And when I found out she was close to passing, I tried to reach out to her, and she did not respond back. And ever since then, like, life has just been life and super hard and kicking me in the face. And I'm like, you know what? She probably just sent me some bad juju. She probably was like, F that girl. And then when she passed, I think it just kind of carried over. So
2: you believe that you got some bad juju from your sister or just in general?
6: It's from my sister. I think she was not happy, and she was not happy with me. So I think maybe me reaching out to her, she kind of was like, you know what, like, what was the point? Like,
4: makes sense. Some people like want to bless their family before they go to the other side.
6: Right.
4: Your sister just left you one little like gotcha. Like,
6: yep.
4: Okay.
6: That's how I feel like, yes.
2: One of the things that I will recommend is, I don't know if you are familiar with ancestral work, which is the people in our family or that we feel like our family that pass. So those become our ancestors. And sometimes our ancestors can be, yes, sending us some of the love and some of the blessings, and they can also be sending some negativity because they are just detaching from the human experience. So my first recommendation will be to light a white candle to your sister and to release her to whatever you believe in. If you believe in God, release her to God and the heavens. If you believe in nature, release her to nature. If you believe on the earth, release her to the earth. Just kind of like an honoring, because when a soul passes, they go through a lot of distress. There's four different phases of the passing of a soul. So she may still be on a space where she's still recapitulating the human experience, which is when we are trying to figure out if our actions were good or bad for the collective, for our family, and for ourselves. So lighting a candle to her, just kind of guiding her, hey, here's some light so that it helps you with your process. That itself is going to be bringing a lot of balance.
1: Okay, hey, Wendy.
2: Does that make sense?
1: It makes perfect sense to me. And I think, Sarah, that's great advice. Wendy, does that work for everybody? Can everybody do that?
2: anybody can do that. So this kind of cleansing works for pretty much anything. We don't want to use the element. We want to collaborate with them. So we want to ask for permission. And honoring our ancestors is always a wonderful practice to reconnect to our own essence and the family line.
1: If there's a curse on our show, can you get rid of it?
4: Yeah, I think there is. How can you not be sure? How are you not sure that there's a curse on our show?
1: I just didn't want to say that.
4: Have you been here for the last couple of years?
1: I just thought maybe she could kind of throw a little...
4: Do I need to go over a list of our curses?
1: Light a candle, stand up, stomp your feet, light a match. Can you put a positive curse on us? Is that... there's a such
4: a
1: thing?
4: Blessing?
1: A blessing. A blessing. Something.
2: Well, why do you think you have a curse in your show?
4: Listen to us.
1: You listen to the last hour? You know, I don't know. I just kind of sometimes feel that way.
4: There's somebody out to get us. I know that.
1: Yeah, somebody's got a John Jane Rich voodoo doll they're stabbing.
4: We have them in the other room.
7: Nick's like, oh, sorry about that.
1: Come on, Wendy.
2: Well, you guys are in the public, and that means that not 100% of the people wishes the right vibes. So there's always a possibility. Mm. But one of the things that I actually like to do for myself, it's transmutation. So if somebody is sending something negative, whether it's on purpose or by accident, I like to work a lot with fire. So I do a transmutation spell so that whatever it is that is coming my way, it transmutes to specific energies. So you guys that have access to so many energies because you work with so much people, you could do something like that. You could bring whatever energy is and you can decide what you want it to. If you want a bigger, broader audience, you can transmute it into that. If you want joy, you can transmute it into that. If you want whatever reason you want to create, love or serving the word in a different way, that energy that is being sent your way can always be used for something else.
4: So you can take the curse and change it and make it positive.
1: Do you ever make it to Phoenix? I think it'd be great to have you in our studio sometime.
2: Love that. I have actually been in Phoenix a couple of times. One of the companies that I used to work for had a supplier in Phoenix, and I used to go to Phoenix for that.
1: Do you have another job besides being a witch?
2: No, but I was in cybersecurity and digital forensics for 20 years.
1: Wow.
2: I retired.
1: And a witch? Holy
4: shit. Too much power. That's too much power for one person. Wow.
2: That means that you can use your magic to get a really good job.
1: Well, anyway, Wendy, we're really grateful you jumped on there with us. You know, you are a happy, good witch. I can tell you're a good witch. You're good people.
2: Thank you.
1: You're my favorite bruja.
2: How many do you know?
1: Well, just you.
2: My
1: and
2: cousin tells you, oh, you're my best friend. How many friends do you have?
1: my tia Malou, she used to, I'd go knock on the bathroom door. And she'd be in the bathroom. We only had one bathroom when I was a kid. And she'd stay over and I'd knock on the door and she would do a witch's cackle and scare the hell out of me. Do you do a witch's cackle, Wendy?
2: Of course.
1: Oh, well, we got to hear that.
2: Well, I think my laughter is it's a cackle. I think a lot of witches that are living a really good life, they have the cackle. Because we are very free people. We live life in our terms as much as we can. And that itself brings us a lot of joy and a lot of freedom. So I think every witch that is laughing, that has a good life, has a cackle.
1: Good. Well, thank you, Wendy. We hope to have you back on our show sometime. Thank you so much for taking the time out.
2: Thank you. Have a wonderful day.
1: You too. See, that's all.
3: I'll get you, my pretty, and your little dog, too.
1: That's not a good witch. That's a scary witch.
4: It's a great laugh, though.
1: Wendy was
7: justice
1: a great...
7: Justice for Elphaba.
1: Wendy's a great witch. A happy witch. I feel good talking to Wendy.
4: Yeah, man, she lifted the curse. Watch good things happen now.
1: Yeah. C100.

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1: All right, time for Stacks and Hacks, you guys. Stacks and Hacks. I have stacks of information, and Rich has life hacks. Very, very important information. Does anybody here have a dad that sneezes really loud and makes an obnoxious noise when they sneeze?
2: Yeah, of course.
1: You know, my wife does that.
2: Really?
1: The most obnoxious sneeze.
3: But sometimes it feels so good when you just let it out.
2: I got to be honest. I do like an occasional sneeze.
4: Yeah.
2: I enjoy it.
4: I feel like there's a couple different versions of my sneezes. Like when I have to be quiet, you try to be a really quiet sneeze. You have like a medium sneeze. And when you just let it out, it's a...
1: Well, someone asked some experts why dads sneeze so loud, and there's no real answer other than they don't feel any cultural pressure to downplay it or suppress it, and they don't want to look silly trying to hold it in.
3: So they just don't care.
1: They just hold it.
2: So that means if we were to just let it go, we would sound like our dads.
3: Yeah.
1: There's talk that TSA is about to remove the restriction on water bottles going through security. The change could be on the way soon, but unfortunately, it's only in TSA pre-check lanes for now. Isn't that wild that it's taken 20, 25 years?
4: Yeah.
1: And now they let you bring water in? And they used to, just, you know, it's not broken. Don't just let it be the way it is. I feel like
2: that's true.
1: Something's going to happen. A new report says OnlyFans broke down all the OnlyFans spending by state. And believe it or not, the people of North Dakota shell out the most.
2: Oh, well, there's nothing else going on.
3: Yeah, they're bored.
2: Especially those cold months, there's nothing else going on.
1: Nevada's next, followed by Colorado, Mississippi, and then Arizona.
2: Boom.
1: A flight attendant's going viral because she said you should never, ever eat food off an airplane tray table. You know why?
4: Why?
1: Take a guess why.
4: Because it's gross and dirty.
3: Clean it very well.
1: How about this? One at a time. Take a guess why. Why? Kyle, why?
4: It's disgusting and dirty.
1: But why?
4: They don't clean it.
1: Okay, what about you, Peyton?
3: Yeah, they don't sanitize it in between guests.
2: It's probably dirtier than the toilet seat.
1: It's because some parents use them to change their baby's diapers.
3: Ew!
2: Bye, I'm out. Never
3: don't
2: fly
3: they
2: again.
3: Have like a change in space in the airplane?
4: No.
3: Then you got to do what you got to do.
4: Yeah.
1: Wendy's long banned Tech T-Rex burger, a 3,000 calorie, nearly $30 item that includes 9 beef patties and 9 slices of cheese is back for a limited time in Oklahoma. Here's a guy doing the challenge because they say if you eat it under 9 minutes, it's free. You get a prize.
5: Inside my local Wendy's, and I heard about this T-Rex burger. 9 patties, 9 slices of cheese. It looked great. I had to come down here and give this a try. So I can't wait to dig in. Let's get started. 3, 2, 1, go. 6 minutes, 26 seconds.
1: 3,000 calories, though.
3: Oh, that would hurt your stomach.
4: Holy moly.
1: A high school science teacher with a bad knee named Kent Hupps went fossil hunting in North Dakota and discovered something scientists had never documented before, a trail of footprints left by a full-grown Tyrannosaurus rex. This happened during a volunteer mission last year. It was just announced. After the finding was researched and validated, Kent said that his bad knee kept him in the perfect place to see it. Rich has a bad knee. Go find us a dinosaur bone.
2: No kidding. What discoveries? That'd be the coolest thing. Because she's forever that guy now.
1: Right?
2: You need
1: to find a T-Rex.
2: That's the coolest.
1: A zoo. I know that you guys, we talked a lot about that show on HBO Max called Monsters of God about reptiles, right?
3: Yeah.
1: Right. So a zoo recently started like very similar to that, a predator tour, right? Like you think about like alligators and all the predators, right? And the problem was, when they bought and sold the children's tickets, it was listed on the ticket as Child Predator Tour.
3: Oh, ew, that's chomo.
1: They meant animal predators. They since fixed it.
3: Yeah, okay, well, good.
1: But that's a typo.
2: Oops.
3: Yeah, that's a typo that you can't. That's bad.
4: Oh, yikes.
1: Adult Predator Tour and Child Predator Tour were, it's so hard to say, Predator Tour. Predator. Anyway, what do you got for life hacks, Rich?
2: I'm curious here. Let's see. John Jay, how many bowls in a box of cereal, do you think they plan on having? How many bowls should a box of cereal be?
1: That's a good question. 6?
2: You're exactly right.
1: Oh, no way.
4: Great job, John Jay.
2: But they say that now, after all the shipping and all that stuff, everybody's doing it wrong. So now, when you get your cereal, before you have your 6 bowls, or in your case, 1.5 probably, right? Flip the box upside down because all the good stuff, the heavy stuff, the clusters, the nuts, the marshmallows, the whatevers, they go to the bottom. So you flip the box first. It helps redistribute everything throughout the bag, and you don't get three amazing bowls at the very end. You get six bowls of great cereal right away. Flip the box. That hack and many more are at johnjandrich.com.
0: C100.

0: How is everyone?
1: Yeah, you are our contestant. You're playing for Harry Styles tickets.
0: Yay!
1: All right.
0: Love it.
1: What are we playing, Peyton?
2: Okay, this is a new game. It's called Lyrically Speaking. So basically, I'm going to give you guys a question based on an iconic song lyric. You just have to finish the phrase or give me the missing answer, and then you get a point.
1: Okay.
2: So, John Jay, we're going to start with you. What time was it when Usher was in the drop top cruising the streets?
1: Oh, God. It's 6 o'clock in the drop top.
2: Incorrect. I'm looking for 7 o'clock.
3: 7 o'clock. I'm
2: in my drop top.
4: Oh, this is going to be hard.
2: Yes, that's okay, though, John Jay. But thank you for helping us catch a vibe of what this game is. Seems like Kyle might take it away. But, Rich, here's your question. How many problems does Jay-Z have?
4: Got 99.
2: Yep, definitely.
4: But he doesn't have one of them.
2: For sure. 99 was what I was looking for. Good job, Rich. 1 point. Kyle, according to Miley Cyrus, what did she come in like?
3: A wrecking ball.
2: Yes, good job, Kyle. I appreciate you singing.
3: Thank you.
2: And adding some energy to this game. Okay, Alice, your question.
5: Yeah.
2: According to Beyonce, what should you have put on it if you liked it?
5: A ring.
2: Yes, good job. Okay, John Jay, you do have a chance to redeem yourself in round two. According to Fergie, what were the boys doing up in the gym?
1: Oh, God. I get it. All her songs confused. What the boys were doing in the gym when she had a mustache.
2: No. Boys were up in the gym working on my fitness.
4: Yep. She's my witness.
2: Yep, you got it. It's okay,
1: she
2: though,
1: she had a mustache. What was that like?
2: <I don't know.
4: laughs> What are you thinking of?
1: I don't know.
3: Fergie said she had a mustache?
1: Yeah.
3: When?
1: She had a mustache. What song is that? The song you're singing right now?
2: Fergalicious?
1: Yeah, Fergalicious. Yeah, Nick knows. What?
6: I think you're thinking, I'm in first class, up in the sky. Yeah. And then, I have a mustache.
1: No, there's a line. They go, when I had a mustache.
2: Yeah. I don't know. Unfortunately, though, you didn't get a point in this round either.
4: She took care of that mustache.
1: Find it for me, Noah. It
3: might be.
2: Okay, Rich.
4: Yes.
2: According to Nelly, what was it getting in here?
4: It's getting hot.
2: Yeah.
4: Getting super hot in here.
2: Yes. Good job. Kyle, according to Rihanna, where did she find love?
3: In a hopeless place.
2: Yes, Kyle.
3: In a very hopeless place.
2: 2 points. Alice, if you want to be the Spice Girls lover, who do you have to get with?
5: Oh, my gosh. Spice Girl lover? Oh, gosh.
2: If you want to be the Spice Girls lover, who do you have to get with?
4: Phone a friend. Let's help you.
5: Phone a friend. Can I phone a friend?
4: You got to get with her friends.
2: Yes, with her friends. Phone a friend. Alice, 2 points, all tied up. John Jay, this is your last chance to get on the board, okay? I need you to lock in.
1: Okay, first of all, if anybody knows that Fergalicious line that I'm talking about where she says she had a mustache, I will give you Kanye tickets. So let me know what song it is.
2: That is some high stakes right there.
1: When I had a mustache, first class. But anyway, go ahead. What is it?
2: John Jay, according to Kesha, when does the party start?
7: The party don't start in the Fanta Santa Nana.
2: You right too, yes.
1: P. Diddy.
2: No.
4: Rich Steele.
2: Rich?
4: The party don't start till I walk in.
2: Yes, the party doesn't start until I walk in. Richard, according to Lady Gaga, what kind of face is she not letting us see?
4: She's not letting her see the poker face.
2: Yep, good job. Kyle?
3: I have an answer to John Jay's question.
2: Does she get Kanye?
1: You do? Yeah. You have the answer?
3: I get Kanye.
1: You know what song I'm talking about?
3: Yeah, it's actually a misheard lyric because she says, I'm the F to the E to the R to the G to the I to the E. Can't no other lady put it down like me. And people sometimes mishear. I'm the F to the E R G as something sounding like I'm the girl with the mustache or I'm a girl with a mustache.
1: That's actually not the part, believe it or not.
3: Okay.
4: There's another part.
3: Tickets for me. No. But we are still competing for Harry Styles tickets.
2: Yes.
1: Yeah.
6: So, I think what you're thinking of is sipping reminiscing on days when I had a mustache. The actual lyric is sipping reminiscent on days when I had a Mustang.
2: Yeah. When days when I had a Mustang.
3: Oh, that would make sense.
1: That's it. Mustang. Mustache.
3: Mustang.
2: Way to work it out, guys.
3: Way to go.
2: To work it out.
3: Okay, sorry.
2: Okay,
3: I'm ready.
2: Back on track, Kyle. What does Taylor Swift say that the players are going to do?
3: The players going to play.
2: Yes. Good job, Kyle. Okay, Alice, are you locked in with us? Yeah.

0: Are you ready?
1: Yes.
0: Okay, because this is for all the marbles. If you get this right, then you get to go see Harry Styles.
1: Got it.
0: Okay. According to TLC, what kind of guy can't get any love from them?
1: What kind of guy can't get any love from them?
0: It's the name of the song. According to TLC,
2: they don't want no kind of player.
1: No kind of player. No.
0: I would phone a friend.
3: Yeah, phone a friend.
0: Phone a friend.
1: I don't know that one.
2: I'll help you.
0: Kyle's buzzing in.
2: You ready? Is it Scrub?
1: Yes.
2: A Scrub can't get no love from me. A Scrub.
1: I do know that one.
2: No, yes. Scrubs.
1: No. I just couldn't think of it. Oh, my God.
0: That's okay, though, Alice. You were a drooper. Rich, though, was the winner of Lyrically Speaking today, which makes sense.
3: I mean, I speak in song lyrics pretty much all the time.
0: That's your thing.
4: But you get the Harry Styles tickets, Alice. Congratulations.
1: Ooh, thank you so much. Thank you.
4: All right, hold on the line. We're going to do it again tomorrow. Miranda, what's up? You're on the air. Hi.
5: Hey, I actually messaged you on Instagram before you offered Kanye tickets, but that song that you were thinking of, it's actually reminiscent on things when I had a Mustang, and the song is Glamorous by Fergie.
4: It's Glamorous, you guys, not Fergalicious.
2: Not Fergalicious.
4: Oh, hold on a second. Did we have anyone pull it? I got to hear it. I swear it sounds like Mustache. Did you always think that too, or did you look it up or something, Miranda? How'd you know?
5: No, when I was little, I mean, me and my mom used to listen to that album like every single day on the way to school. So I have all of those songs pretty much memorized.
4: Oh, here it is. I found it. Hold on.
6: Are you ready?
4: Oh, you found it?
0: Such a good song.
4: Well, Miranda, you want the Kanye tickets? You don't have to have them if you don't want them.
5: Yes, I love Kanye. I immediately called when I

0: the mustache.
1: Yes.
0: All that.
1: This album just turned 20 years old. Fergie literally posted on Instagram.
2: Are you kidding
1: me? Yes, and it was like, that's, I was like, London years Bridge, old? Fergalicious,
3: such
1: glamorous.
3: A good album.
1: Oh, such a good
3: such
1: album.
2: I don't know,
1: album.
2: Man. London Bridge is still.
1: I know. It
2: still.
1: Goes, it goes hard.
2: If you Miranda, hear that out and about, you're like, okay.
0: Miranda, thank you for calling in and letting me know what that is. It was bothering me. So we'll set you up with Kanye Davis.
4: You're welcome.
2: I feel like you. We would have never been able to move forward unless you figured that out. You
0: I was looking for it, but I was on Fergalicious.
5: C100 is commercial free.
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0: John Jay and Rich on Z100.
1: Hey, Debbie, good morning. You're on the air. What's going on?
2: Hi, how are you guys?
1: Great. What's up?
2: I'm just driving to work, and I listen to you guys on the podcast, and I'm super-duper far behind. But I was listening. There was a girl that called in. Her name was Debbie. Mine's Debbie. I thought that was super cool. And then the next one, I think you guys were talking about what you don't pay for anymore because it's too expensive. Mm-hmm. And my mom called. Her name's Audie. And I was like, oh, my God, what the heck? I just thought it was super cool that I'm so far behind and you're my mom.
3: That's
4: so funny. Wild. Your mom never mentioned to you she was, like, on with us?
2: No. Didn't call, and I listen to you guys all the time. I've been listening to you guys since I was probably 4.
3: Remind us of what your mom decided she wasn't going to pay for anymore because it was too expensive.
2: It was cable. She has like 3 streaming ones now, and they think it's the coolest thing ever.
5: You know what they should do? They should just bundle all these apps together just in one big app tornado, and they should call it cable.
1: So I wonder if your mom listens live or listens to the podcast, or do you tell her that you were on with us, or you just wait for her to see if she hears you call in?
2: I'll have to have her listen now, but yeah, I live in Colorado, and they live in Cheyenne, Wyoming, and we get you guys there. So I know she listens live, but I've been listening to you guys on the podcast for a while.
1: Well, that's great, Debbie. Thanks for calling in, and thanks for listening. Hi, Mom. Surprise! Yes. Surprise!
4: Yay!
1: Bye, surprise! Bye, Debbie.
2: Thank you, guys. You guys are the best.
0: This is Z100.

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1: Women are sharing the most alarming things they've seen at a guy's place for the first time. What's the most nope thing you've seen when you went over to a guy's house for the first time? Sometimes you walk into someone's house, they say, and it can reveal more than the person intended. So, Joanna, what'd you see when you walked into a guy's house?
2: I saw a mural of him as a Greek god, as in Poseidon.
3: Whoa!
4: Well, that's so good. How are we going to top that?
2: I don't know, but it was hilarious. He's like, well, I'm a water sign. He's like, but I don't like the water. And I'm like, well, why would you get that mural of yourself? But wow. I was like, no, we got to go.
1: Did you see him again after that, or that was it?
2: We tried, but it was just really weird because he was like petrified of the water, but he just saw himself as a Poseidon. And I'm like, that's just weird. And, he's not even like Greek religion or anything. He didn't actually believe in it, but he got the mural of himself. So it was just kind of like, is that really you? Or is that just something you're just pretending so it looks cool?
1: I don't know. Can I tell you, I'm reading the comments on the Reddit thread. And your comment is better than any of them. It says, here are the top five most memorable responses, okay? It says, a mattress that looked like a health hazard, a used you-know-what on the floor for a roommate and one bed, a giant photo of her face on the wall, and a home overrun by animals. And Joanna is a guy painted as a Poseidon mural. I think you win.
4: Yeah.
5: That's hilarious.
2: Oh, that's funny. Yeah.
4: I hope you tell that story everywhere you go because it is good.
2: I do. It is hilarious because I'm a water sign. So I'm like, that's cool, you know? And then he was like, no, I'm just, you know, I don't even believe in it, but I got the mural. And I'm like, okay, well, that's just weird. Let's go. Bye. Have a good night.
4: Is there any chance you snapped a picture of your phone of said mural?
2: No, this was like a long time ago. It was like when I was in my early 20s in college. So I didn't even like have a cool phone to take the picture to keep it on there. So I couldn't even take a picture. But I don't know. It was really cool, but it was definitely did not look like him at all.
6: You're like, keep dreaming.
2: Sure, was better looking than him. Let's just say that.
1: Well, thanks for calling in. Thank you very much for listening. Fantastic.
2: Bye.
1: Bye. Thanks.
0: Wow. C100.

0: Hatred with John Jay and Rich in the morning.
1: All right, it's time for second date update. Drake, good morning. You're on the air, man.
2: Hey, man. Good morning.
1: Good morning. Tell us a little bit about your date. What happened? What's the story?
2: All right, so look, I'm confused. I thought the day went really good. I mean, we went out, we had drinks, the vibe was there, and I mean, she ended up coming back to my place, and things happened, and you know, she stayed for a while after. So I don't know. It wasn't like she immediately regretted it, because, like I said, she stayed the night and even stayed for a little bit when we woke up, and I don't know. I guess the only thing I can think of is. All right, so I have an ant problem in my apartment right now, and it's not like my apartment's disgusting or anything. I've even had pest control come out. It's just, I don't know, these ants are relentless, and she definitely saw a few in my kitchen, and I remember her being like, do you have, like, an ant problem? And I was like, well, okay, look, and then I explained the whole thing I just told you guys to her. And I didn't think it was, like, a big deal. I mean, obviously, I was embarrassed, but everything seemed fine, and when she left the next morning, I texted her the next day, nothing, called her, nothing, called her again, nothing. And at this point, I've definitely been ghosted, and I just need to know if, I don't know, if she stopped talking to me because of my freaking ant problem in my apartment.
3: Did you guys hook up before she saw the ants or after the ants?
2: After.
3: So I don't think the ants are a problem.
4: Can't be.
1: Yeah,
4: the
1: but
4: ant
1: where's the
4: problem?
1: Ants crawling at her when she's lying in bed?
5: Yeah.
4: She's like, before this didn't bother me, but now, she's got like ant bites everywhere. They have the fire ants.
3: Drake's like,
1: All right. Well, what's her name?
2: Gina.
1: And how'd you guys meet?
2: Through the apps.
1: Okay. All right. Well, we'll get her on the phone. We're gonna find out why she's blowing you off. Is it an ant problem or something else? Because you're saying you guys fooled around. Like, things happened. Like, she woke up in your bed, and then she's not.
2: Yeah.
1: Okay. Well, that's interesting.
2: Exactly.
1: Okay. All right.
2: Yeah.
1: All right. Well, hang tight. We'll get Gina on the phone. We're gonna find out why she's blowing you off. Second date update continues next with John Jay and Rich.

0: John Jay and Rich on Z100.
1: All right, we're in the middle of second date update. We got Drake and Gina.
2: Well, Drake and Gina had a great first date. In fact, the chemistry was flowing. It flowed so well that she stayed the night. But they made sweet, sweet love over and over again, but she is freezing him out. Could it be the bug infestation in his apartment? His kitchen is an alien ant farm, and he can't get rid of the ants. Are the bugs the reason she has bugged out and is not saying hello to him anymore? We're going to find out.
1: All right, Drake, are you ready?
3: Yeah.
1: All right, here we go. I believe she's ready to go. Dylan, she's ready to go. Gina?
4: Hi.
1: Hi. Hey, thanks for jumping on the air with us.
4: Yeah.
1: So listen, there's a guy that called us, said he met this great girl, went on a date with this girl. Everything was great. She spent the night, you know, the huge, what happens when you spend the night. Anyway, she's ghosting him. So we thought we would call the girl and find out why she's ghosting him. Here's the deal, Gina. You're that girl.
4: Okay.
1: Are you ghosting somebody recently?
4: Not that I can remember.
1: We're talking about a guy named Drake.
4: Drake. Hold on. Let me go through my Rolodex. Hold on. Oh, my God.
2: Your
5: what?
2: Rolodex.
5: Wait, what? How many guys?
4: Okay, so, no, I can't date him. I literally can't. Like, he was so cool. Like, we had so much fun on the date. The sex was fine. Even, like, good, I guess. But he, oh, my God. He has a toupee. And he, like, takes it off at night, okay? Which I didn't know that. I had no idea. I was, like, laying in his bed after we did our thing, and I went to the bathroom, couldn't find any toilet paper, looked inside his bathroom cabinet, and when I opened the cabinet, there were literally two mannequin heads with toupees on them. At first, I was like, what the f*** is that? It was so creepy. I was like, but it was, like, the middle of the night. I didn't say anything, so I found toilet paper, go back to bed, and then, I don't know, somewhere in the middle of the night, I woke up, and I rolled over, and a literal full-on jump scare, because this man had no hair on his head, no hair on the top of his head. I was like, is this a different guy? I had no idea. I freaked out. I realized it was him, but, like, I was so thrown off by the fact that, like, we went on the date, and he had hair. And then I see these things in his cabinet, and then I see all of a sudden him in bed with no hair on. Like, I'm sorry. It was a completely different guy. Like, I can't go on another date with him. I'm sorry. I have daddy issues. I don't know, bald men, just traumatizing. Dude, I just hightailed it out of there. I cannot.
3: Oh, wait. Gina, seriously. It's Drake. Gina.
4: What?
3: Yeah.
4: Hi.
3: Unfortunately, I heard all of that.
4: No, you didn't. Oh my God, I had no idea you were on the phone. Oh my God, I'm so sorry. That came off as so mean.
3: Yeah, I mean, jump scare was a little brutal.
4: I'm so sorry. You're literally so sweet. I don't know, the hair thing really threw me off. Like, I woke up and I just, you were bald.
3: It's genetics. Look, I started losing my hair when I was super young. Like, I can't control that.
4: No, I get it. I know, like, you can't help it, right? I know it's shallow. Like, I fully take accountability for that. But I'm sorry, I can't. Bald men are just a thing, dude. I have these, like, weird trauma over bald heads.
3: I get it.
5: I feel bad for him.
3: Can I ask you something? All right. How is me wearing a hairpiece any different than a girl wearing a wig or extensions?
4: I mean, technically, I guess it's not.
3: Yeah, it's not. And you couldn't even tell me on the date? You only know because you went looking in my cabinet and saw them.
4: Well, you had, like, you went from a full head of hair to somebody's uncle at 3 a.m. Like, I wasn't prepared. I was also not prepared to see mannequins underneath your cabinet in the middle of the night. That was crazy.
2: That's true. That was
3: crazy. Okay, why am I being punished for my genetics?
4: Look, you're so cute with your hair. Like, the hair, it's not your hair. I don't know. It's...
3: All right. Well, if you liked me and liked the date, and apparently the sex was
2: okay.
3: Good
5: she
3: enough.
5: Said
3: okay.
5: She said fine.
2: No, she said fine. She didn't say it was fine.
5: She said fine.
4: It was fine.
3: Oh, but then why does finding out my biological hair suddenly change everything?
2: I mean, if the sex was fine, you might as well go out again.
4: It was better than, you know, what I've had, some of what I had in the past. I mean, okay, when you say it like that, I sound like such an ass.
3: Okay. I'm not saying you have to date me or whatever. I'm just saying ghosting me because of my hair genetics kind of sucks.
4: I mean, yeah. Like, I will definitely take accountability for that part. I shouldn't have ghosted you. Like, I should have just told you. But, you know, maybe you could have told me before we slept together.
1: I'm going to tell you my opinion. I think toupees, I don't think it's the same as extensions for women and wigs.
6: It's a different vibe. I think it's different.
1: I think toupees got kind of creepy, especially when she opened up the cabinet and saw two heads
5: she
1: with toupees.
5: She didn't notice it before, so it's a good one, I guess.
1: Well, I'm sure it's a good one.
5: I mean, they went through the whole night.
1: I appreciate that he's confident enough to take it off and go to bed.
2: Right.
1: Right? But that seems like... But I think if you're going to take it off and go to bed, then you should probably say somewhere on the dating app, by the way, I wear a toupee, I wear a hairpiece. I think they're kind of creepy looking.
5: She wasn't creeped out until she saw it off, though.
1: Right.
5: So it's almost like now you don't have to, like, date someone and wonder, like, are they going to get bald as you get older? You already know he is, and he's taking care of it.
1: I knew this girl one time. She went on a date with a guy, and she said when they were making out, she would put her hands through his hair, and he had one of those toupees. I don't know if they still do it anymore, but it was like a snap on his skull. Oh. Like you surgically put a skull.
6: Oh my gosh.
1: And she couldn't get her hand through her hair and she went like this and it popped off. It was like, oh, she was screaming.
6: Oh my gosh.
5: Oh no.
6: Yeah.
1: And she did not date him again.
6: Oh no. That would be a very traumatizing.
1: I just know when you have a toupee, the people I've known in my life that have toupees, they were always strange people. There was always something a little different about
2: it. It's not just a hair.
5: Drake seems perfectly fine.
2: Yeah.
1: I don't know, Drake.
5: He's just trying to... Look, listen. Not everybody can afford the other fixes you would have for that. So he's just doing... He's trying his best.
6: And toupees are in... Literally, I just saw on Instagram Drake Paul get a toupee. From some guy in Phoenix.
1: Drake Paul?
6: No. Jake Paul.
1: Jake Paul has a toupee?
6: Look, he's literally... I just pulled the video up on Instagram. Yes, this is him.
2: That looks like
1: AI. Oh, but he's shaving his head.
6: Yeah,
1: he's
6: because
1: doing
6: his
1: a bit.
6: Hair's thinning. No, they are about to put a toupee on his head.
5: They do like the custom piece, yes. And then they like, literally, they glue it on.
6: Yes.
1: Right, no, I know. But what I'm saying is, it looks like he shaved his head to put the toupee on.
6: No, look at the beginning. Yeah. Like, his hair was so thin.
5: Yeah, it is.
6: So he cut it all, and then they put the toupee on.
1: Wow.
2: Well, I mean, look, you've already got kind of a winner here in Drake, Gina. His lovemaking is okay. So why not go out again?
5: It's fine.
2: It's just fine.
1: Yeah, and if you go to dinner, you know, you don't have to pay.
5: Oh my gosh.
4: I'm just so embarrassed, honestly. I just can't. I need to abort the situation. I need to go.
6: Yeah.
1: All right, so no second date update. So Drake, that's the deal. She was freaked out by your toupee. That's why she ghosted you.
2: It wasn't the ants in the kitchen after all.
1: Okay.
3: I guess I'll just rock the bald look.
1: There you go.
6: Yeah. Live it. Yeah. Own it. Be proud.
1: Own it. Thanks, Drake. Thanks for calling. I'm glad we got an answer for you. Gina, thanks for jumping on the air with us.
3: Thanks, guys.
2: I think we helped.
1: It's John, Jay, and Rich.
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0: music station with John Jay and Rich in the morning. Z100.
1: Janice, good morning. What's up? You're on the air. Hi.
2: I was calling because I was getting high.
1: Oh, okay.
3: Well, we're glad we were first on your list then.
2: Yeah, of course. You guys are the best.
1: So you're getting high right now?
2: Of course. Always.
1: In what way? What
2: do, are you... dog. I walked about 4 miles this morning. So
4: wow.
1: Are you
2: one of the more productive stoners you've met?
1: How are you getting high? Doing what?
2: I like to take dabs out of the cartridge. Mm.
1: Okay. Is that one that makes noise like a bong or no?
2: No, it's actually super quiet. And that's why I like it, because it's just super simple. I could kind of do it anywhere.
1: Oh, well, I'm glad you thought of us.
2: Of course. I listen to you guys all the time.
3: Do you get to work from house, like, while you're stoned?
2: Yeah, so I actually am a dog walker, so I get high and then just walk dogs all day long.
3: You might have found the secret to, like, living in America, right?
4: I was going to say, seriously, though, because, like, you're walking all these dogs, which means you're staying in shape, and then that means that you can offset all your munchies.
2: 100%. I have lost 70 pounds in the last year because of all the walking that I do.
4: Good for you.
2: Wow. It's like counteracts it. It's kind of fun.
4: Yeah.
3: I mean, there's some people that are just meant to do the job that they're doing. And you sound like you should just be stoned and walk dogs.
2: Well, thank you. I'll take that any day.
1: All right, Janice. Well, have a great day and thank you for listening.
2: Of course. You guys, too. It was a blast.
1: All right. From Wake and Bake into Horoscopes. Peyton, what's the vibe for horoscopes today?
4: I'm letting you know what your toxic work behavior is based on your zodiac sign. We all have them. And also, if it's your birthday today, we are getting towards the end of Virgo season. But if it's your birthday today, you share a birthday with Prince Harry, Jenna Marbles, and Marco Polo.
3: Marco.
1: Polo.
4: Exactly. John, Jason, you're a Virgo. We're just going to get started with you. Your toxic work habit, you quietly redo everyone else's work without telling them, just so you can secretly feel above them and then complaining that you do everything.
1: It's not to be above them. It's just to get it done. And I do everything.
4: You said doo-doo.
1: Ashley, good morning. What's your sign?
5: I'm a Pisces.
4: Okay, so it's Rich. So Pisces, your guys' toxic work habit, you guys will kind of just like nod thoughtfully through an entire meeting while mentally planning your vacation and when the heck you can get out of there. And then 5 seconds later, you're like, wait, what are we supposed to be doing?
3: I don't know about Ashley, but lately I've been trying to start to pay attention.
4: Lately.
3: Lately. Not the rest of my life, but just like the last couple of weeks.
5: Daydreamers over here, just thinking about it.
3: Yeah.
1: Have a great day, Ashley.
5: Thank you.
1: Tanya.
6: Hello.
1: Hi, what's your sign?
6: Aquarius.
4: Okay, so for my Aquarius, your guys' toxic work habit, you guys will mute your microphone on your Teams call so you can laugh at how basic everyone's ideas are while actually offering zero solutions of your own.
6: Sorry,
4: Seems
6: Peyton.
4: Like that's fitting.
3: Must be ringing true for Miss Tawny.
6: It's very true.
1: Well, thanks for calling in.
6: Thanks, guys. Have a great day.
4: Bye.
1: Let's do Libras.
4: Kyle, you're kind of in that same vibe where you kind of just like nod along and you agree with everyone, even though you have the complete opposite opinion. So your toxic work habit is that you're going to avoid that meeting, but you are going to let it out as soon as you get into your office.
7: Isn't that the fun part, though?
4: Right. You have to have a debrief after the meetings. Come on.
1: How about Leos?
4: Us Leos, our toxic work habit is doing 10% of the actual work on a group project, but then stepping up to deliver 100% of the presentation so we get all of the credit and applause.
1: Hey, what's up?
8: Hey, yesterday as I was working, my daughter forwarded me over your son's TikTok. And I would love to know what the heck is up with the U of A and Machete and him just with the random post on that. Like, U of A, lock in.
1: Yeah, well, if you go to U of A or you're a parent of someone who goes to U of A, you're part of the text alert. And every once in a while, somebody with a gun, or I guess the other day someone had a machete, right, running through the school.
8: Yeah.
1: Does your daughter go to school there?
8: No. Oh. No, not at all. But she's like, look at John Jay's son. I was like, wait, what? I was like, oh, okay, that's random.
1: Yeah.
8: Somebody, But the way he delivered it was
1: actually, you know what's funny is I watched that video this morning and I was very impressed with his delivery. I was like, this guy, like, I don't know if my son's practicing or he's just doing one take, but it's pretty good delivery because he does it. There's a little comedy to it. And then I was kind of like, was there a machete? Like, but he has a good sense of humor about it. Yeah. Well, thanks, Chloe.
8: Anyways, that's all.
1: Thanks for listening.
8: Okay, bye.
1: Bye. All right, if we didn't get to your sign there, I'll post it on our website, johnjayandrich.com.
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1: Yesterday dropped a new episode of Lioness.
2: Saw it.
1: It's freaking, that show's unbelievable.
2: I mean, it might be one of the better shows on TV, but I don't know if it's for everybody.
1: Why?
2: Maybe it's just a little too, because the dialogue goes on for a long time. It's adventurous. There's all kinds of cool stuff going on, but they have long scenes, which is fast talking for like 20 minutes. So I don't know if I'd recommend it to Peyton, per se.
3: I was going to say, I actually have a couple friends who are like, this is the best show on TV right now.
2: I think so.
3: Which kind of makes me like want to get into it because, yeah, they never really got into like what the actual plot was, but I mean, I'm in.
1: The Lioness is sick show.
3: I mean, you guys are talking about it. Everyone's talking about it.
1: So. I know.
4: I feel like when there's a show like that that everyone's talking about and it's already on season two, I feel like I'm too late.
3: Yeah.
2: No, it's too late. I feel like you could watch season three. You could start season three because I feel like each season that show gets better and better. This is the best season by far, but I don't know that you need that much background to start season three.
1: Well,
2: I don't know.
1: I think a lot of issues happening in season three are tied to season one.
2: Okay.
1: But let me tell you, I watched Crew Girl. Do you guys watch Crew Girl? That's number one or number two on Netflix right now. Right now, the Preacher's Wife thing is like unstoppable.
2: Yeah.
1: That's like
2: number
3: huge.
2: One.
3: Yeah.
1: Crew Girl is number two on Netflix. And it's very Sterling Point, but nowhere near as good as Sterling Point.
4: I thought you would want to watch that because you were on like the crew team. Yeah,
1: I was on the rowing team in college, so I kind of wanted to watch it. So I did watch it. It's about a girl and her dad gets arrested and she's a rower and they move to Massachusetts and there's no girls rowing team. So she joins the boys rowing team.
2: Yeah, that sounds awesome.
1: And then, you know, at the end they win. At the end, it's all like all the reveals, like, you know, the dad comes back and then everything happens at the very end at the party. You know, and so it wasn't very good, but I watched it. And but here's a show I started watching on Apple. And this is what I was going to tell Kyle about. I'm on the fence about it. I hope it's good. I watched one episode. It stars the guy from Colin from Accounts.
4: Okay, I like that guy.
2: Oh, yeah.
1: He plays a 911 operator whose daughter was missing 11 years ago. And they find a body. And now he's looking for the daughter because he thinks she's still alive.
4: Oh.
1: And I've watched one episode. And at the end of the first episode, they do one of those things where they go, here's what's coming up this season. And they do a montage of stuff, you know? And so it's like, when I saw it, I kind of felt the montage gave me everything.
2: So you don't have to watch it anymore?
1: I was like, do I want to watch this? So I'm hoping somebody else watches it. No, trust me, you got to stick it out.
2: Didn't they just do that with the guy from Avatar where his son went missing and he's like, I believe he's alive, but he breaks out of prison. Yeah. Did we just watch that show?
4: Yeah.
2: Like a version
1: of it? Yeah, but this guy's a cop. The first episode's really good. Really good.
2: Really the best show on TV, Kyle. I know you're going to agree with me. The Secret Lives of Mormon Wives.
3: Yeah,
4: I haven't started the new season yet.
2: I've watched all five already.
4: I think I'm kind of like putting it off a little bit because I'm sad there's only five episodes.
2: Let me tell you, the tea is hot from episode number one. It stays hot the whole time, and you can't believe what they're admitting on TV.

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1: Let's get some entertainment news. Kyle Payne, what do you guys got? What's trending?
2: It was revealed this morning that Hayden Panettiere reportedly died after accidentally taking a single oxycodone pill laced with fentanyl. So what they think happened is that she met up with her longtime drug dealer in L.A. right before she flew out to South Carolina, where she passed away on August 16th. So the DEA, they're actively already investigating the dealer supply chain linked to this overdose. But get this. So over the weekend, police in South Carolina, they responded to a bar fight involving Brian Hickerson, which is Hayden's ex-boyfriend, and his brother, Zach. So apparently this bar fight broke out because people around the bars were, you know, basically badgering them about Hayden's passing, because online there's a lot of eyes on Brian if he had something to do with it or anything in that sort. So this whole bar fight breaks out. Brian gets handcuffed, yelling at the police, saying that they didn't handle his girlfriend's death correctly. He got released, but his brother, Zach, did get booked and charged for disorderly conduct because he was yelling profanities at the crowd. So to me, I'm like, okay, this is so wild, right? All of this is happening over the weekend. First thing Monday morning, we find out that this was an accidental overdose with fentanyl. And I'm like, does Brian feel like maybe he is getting cornered in on? I don't know. But unfortunate. The whole thing is super unfortunate.
3: Yeah. I mean, I think like he hasn't really been a good dude, and people are like, they're trying to protect Hayden after her passing, I think. And it's not right really on any level. Drake has something really big coming out tomorrow. We're finally getting a little tiny idea of what it actually is. So he dropped a teaser. It's like a trailer for a new film called FOMO, which he describes as a not so short film.
4: What if I told you there were two versions of your life? In one,

0: risk and withhold love. You feel like you've gone missing from yourself. You look for something you can't find. In the other version of your life, you find it.
1: So you hear that all while Drake is just on a speedboat. It's cryptic. It's very Drake. We'll find out whatever it is tomorrow.
2: Lady Gaga, she is officially a mom. Yay. I know. I'm so happy for her because I know there was a couple of interviews where she was like, I want my next role to be the mom role. So her and her fiance, Michael, they welcomed their first baby together and they broke the news, not by like posting it on Instagram or anything like that. They were just taking a stroll through Northern California and they got picked up by paparazzi.
1: And everyone's like, wait a minute, she's holding a baby?
2: Yeah.
1: They're like, what? Mother is now actually mother.
3: Yeah. Was it a surrogate? Was she ever pregnant? Did we see pictures of her?
2: I don't believe we ever saw pictures of her pregnant, but we don't know any details.
3: Let's just say she was pregnant for 9 months. That just goes to show you that if you're a celebrity, you can go away.
2: Yeah.
1: You know, that's true. If you want to. Right. They definitely use things. Gwyneth Paltrow, she's not going away, but do you guys remember when she told the Today Show you could use arugula as a substitute for dairy? And everyone was like, Gwyneth, you have officially lost your mind. Now she's like, can I please just clear that up? So here's the throwback of her saying that and her response to it now.
4: You want to avoid dairy. One trick that I do is I dice up arugula and I put it in.
5: Really?
4: It sounds weird, but it kind of adds like a nice texture to it.
6: And you know what? I said dairy instead of Parmesan cheese. So this was my mistake. What I meant to say is, and this is a great trick if you're dairy free, if you're making meatballs and you don't want to put Parmesan cheese in them, you dice up arugula and put it in. It gives it this extra dimension of flavor. I don't know why I said dairy, but I said dairy and the internet collapsed.
1: She just misspoke. That's all it was.
7: Well, that makes sense. Putting arugula in a meatball. Yeah, that I get.
1: Now we get it. Harry Styles had a really beautiful moment during his Madison Square Garden show. This happened Friday night. He stopped the concert to recognize the 25th anniversary of 9/11.
8: I want us to just take a moment together to think about the incredible resilience of this city. And I want us to just take a second to think about the events that not only shaped this city, but shaped the century that we live in.
1: I thought that was really cool that he stopped down to do that. And tomorrow is the big day, the pre-sale for his State Farm Stadium's April 2nd, April 3rd show with Tinashe. Go on sale. And everyone's like, okay, wait a second. Because Harry said that he was going to do that unpredictable fun ticket thing where he's going to drop $20 tickets to his shows for this tour just randomly. And the problem is he needs it to be unpredictable because that's what they're called. So we don't know how you get them. We don't know when those are dropping or where those seats will be or anything like that. But details on that obviously will be dropping whenever they drop.
3: There was a commercial that ran on our show of Kyle and Peyton, and something happened to your voices, right? It was like,
1: yeah, we do not know.
3: So somebody was just texting us. They were driving and they were listening to it, and the guy's commentary listening to your distorted commercial.
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3: That's the curse. 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
1: All right, let's go. We got a lot to do. It is Tuesday, the 15th of September. Seacrest, Sisney, Tanya here. And if you're worried about a home burglary, we've got the best places to hide your valuables. Some stash spots I was reading about coming up later this hour.
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1: I've gotten real use out of my tank tops this season with all the heat.
2: Holy moly. Did I notice a new accessory on your hand?
1: Yeah, I'm glad you noticed. I finally got what they call a wearable. Is that what it is, a wearable?
2: On the finger that you...
3: No, that's his right hand. Are you sure?
2: Yeah.
1: It's on the finger that I what?
2: That Tanya. You get married with.
3: Tanya, this is right hand.
1: I actually don't have a get married with finger on my body. Newsflash. This is on the other hand. You should know, but of all the people here, you should know.
3: Yeah.
1: Yeah, it's on the
3: other
1: hand.
3: Like, we learned right and left in preschool.
2: I got this flailing it around. I can't quite tell.
1: Well, I'm not flailing it. It's just on my finger because I'm supposed to keep it on so it can read my activity throughout the day.
3: Yeah, it's like a thinner Aura ring.
2: Oh, no. He's back on this track.
1: I did this a while back, and then I found out too much about myself, and I would obsess about the information. But I can go back right now. It is the Aura ring, actually.
3: But they made a thinner new model. That's the new one.
1: Oh, is that this?
3: Mm-hmm.
1: Okay. So let me tell you about my sleep last night. I haven't even checked. I got 66 last night. How's that?
3: Not great. That's a D.
1: Fair. Total sleep, 5 hours, 22 minutes. Pay attention today. All right, I will. My REM was 56 minutes. Deep sleep, 1 hour, 8. All right, see, this is the problem. This is why I quit this thing last time.
2: Yeah, because now you're going to have a bad day.
3: It's a little depressing.
1: Yeah, it says fair.
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1: Where do you put your valuables at home? Burglars know the tricks. I was reading about this. They know where to look. So some unlikely places to store things on the top of the list. Back of the freezer.
2: What?
1: Back of the freezer.
2: These are the obvious places or?
0: No, these are the new places you should try.
2: Got it. I feel like I knew that.
1: Put your valuables in the back of the freezer. In a box labeled Christmas decorations.
2: Right, anything like that, or Halloween decorations.
1: Mm. I feel like if these are the popular, not like detectable places, they're going to become the places that people look first.
2: Well, that's...
1: And the other is the bottom of the laundry hamper.
2: Ew.
1: Never thought about that.
2: Yeah.
1: What's wrong with that? What's wrong with your laundry?
2: You got all your dirty...
1: But don't you have like an insert?
2: Yes.
1: Protection insert?
2: You don't think you're going to like dig in there and try to find valuables. You don't want to dig through someone's dirty laundry.
3: Under, he's saying like under the little like lap of fabric.
2: Like the
1: Instead
2: linen?
1: Instead of the toilet tank. Yeah, the linen part.
3: Mm-hmm. Yeah.
1: Instead of the toilet tank or the dresser drawers, I think these are better. Anyway, today's quote. You know, half of the battle is just mentally looking through the right lens. And that's what this quote is about. You can't always be at your best. Otherwise, it wouldn't be your best. It would just be your normal. So it's okay. All right, give yourself a break.
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Z100, Portland's number one hit music station. Dolly Parton had that spirit about her where she felt like a mentor to the entire world thanks to her positivity, her perspective, her wit and charm. But Jennifer Aniston was lucky enough to get advice directly from Dolly while working together on the movie Dumplin'. Jen just passed along a very Dolly pearl of wisdom that Jen says is the best advice she'd ever received. Search Dolly Parton on airbrian.com.

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1: Thanks for having us on.
2: Tanya's got a trending report about Sydney Sweeney next. Hang on.
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1: Yep. So Sydney Sweeney is in hot water again over an ad for a sports betting app. So she's not just the face of this campaign either. She's actually an equity partner in the company. But this ad shows that she's pretty much naked with footballs, basketballs, hockey gear, strategically covering her while she repeats the word sports over and over and over again throughout the ad.

0: those
1: performance
0: hurdles.
1: They're showing
0: and playing,
1: right.
0: You know, beach volleyball. Sydney's defending it, saying that the whole idea was about confidence, humor, and a playful edge, and wanting to cut through the noise. And she's an equity owner in this company, so like this ad, obviously it's creating quite the buzz. You know what I mean?
2: I think the ad worked. I think we're all talking about it, and it created all the noise. Yeah, because like I thought it was really creative, and I watched the entire thing from start to finish, and I was entertained the entire time. And I was like, "What is this? Oh, it's a sporting app.
1: This is not like an NFL ad. This is not a sports league ad.
2: Right.
1: This is for betting.
2: Right.
1: And I'm guessing they're targeting guys that are online betting.
2: Yep.
0: Yeah. Exactly.
1: And she owns part of the company, so she's going to do whatever she thinks her strengths are to make the money.
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Z100, did you see this? Now you can live stream into Uber's parents. This is something that you might like. Kids may not. We'll get into that next.

0: It's C100.
1: If you're a parent, apparently on the teen setting, if your kid's into Uber, you can live stream right into the driver's phone to see how your kids are behaving in the Uber, where they're going. Not tracking. This is like video streaming into the car, right, Sissany?
2: Yeah, it's using the front-facing camera on the driver's phone when you're using Uber Teen accounts, which I didn't even know there was Uber Teen accounts, guys. That was
1: because we aren't teens. You don't
2: and
1: have
2: I don't
1: one.
2: Have a teen, I know. So it was really interesting. I was like, oh, wow, that's crazy that there's an option for this. But I can't decide if it's genius for safety or maybe just a little too much. You know, I just, riding around in an Uber, do you want to have full access into the Uber at all times for your teen?
1: I mean, you probably want to have, I'm not a parent yet, and if I had a teenager, it'd be a long time from now. But I think that if you're a parent, you probably want the option. Actually, if you're the driver, maybe you like this too because it keeps the kids on guard.
2: That's true. If they're being rowdy or being annoying and loud and not really kind of being polite.
1: This is basically the same thing as when we were growing up and our mom could look in the rearview mirror of the minivan.

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Sandra Bullock's 12-year-old daughter, Layla, is right around the age where she might start dating, coincidentally in perfect synchronicity with Sandra herself, who is starting to date again. And Layla's actually the one laying down dating ground rules for mom. She has certain parameters for the kind of guys Sandra can date. You want to hear more about this? Search

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2: Here we go. 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

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Risk It All.

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1: Biggest song of the day for the very first time, and I'll comfortably wager not his last. 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
1: Tanya, I have to, you mentioned my wearable, where it's giving me way too much data about my, pay attention, Ryan, didn't sleep last night. It says 5 hours and 22 minutes. Now that's causing anxiety.
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2: Tanya, what is going on? You were coming in here with a backpack forever. I only know you with a backpack. And now you have got a shopping basket on wheels.
3: What is that?
4: It's what the grannies use.
2: It's what it is. It's a basket with wheels on it, and you got all your things. I see coffee in there.
4: Yeah.
2: I see your purse items in there.
4: Yes.
2: Have you migrated to this as your new bag?
4: So I didn't have a backpack before. I had my bag, like my one shoulder bag that I threw my laptop.
5: A tote.
4: Thank you, Sisney. And I fear that the way that I was standing was like leaning more towards the side that I always wear my bag on.
2: You have to be careful with that.
4: Yeah. And so I'm like, you know what? I'm just going to get a wheelie to wheel all my stuff.
5: But wait till you have a baby on your hip.
4: Okay?
5: You're not going to be worrying about wheelie carts.
4: But my bag doesn't even fit in the wheelie cart. So I have to take everything out of my bag and put it in the cart separately because the dimensions are too small.
2: This happened to me with my wallet for a long time because you sit on one side of your wallet and then my back began to hurt. But why don't you just put both straps of your backpack on to equal out the weight?
5: Right.
4: Because
5: that's a good idea.
4: Have a backpack.
5: Then get a backpack versus that.
4: I feel like a fanny pack. Not chic.
2: No, but here's the problem. Neither is that.
4: Girl.
2: That is the antithesis of chic.
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1: Is it better to be the one who does the breaking up? 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
0: Sienna Spyro, Great Expectation.

0: It's C100. Would you rather be dumped or the one that initiates the breakup?
1: So I've only ever been dumped. I've never broken up with anybody. So I only know what it's like from that perspective, which I thought was brutal. But now watching Alex Earl go through being the one that did the dumping, I'm like, I actually think it was a blessing in disguise that I never was that person.
0: This is in her reality show.
1: Yes.
0: She was the one that initiated the breakup with Braxton Berrios.
1: Yes. And the show's called Earl Meets World. Alex was ultimately the one to call it off. And spoiler alert, in the final episode, she calls Braxton directly to ask whether he still believes that there's no chance of them getting back together because she dumped him. So she's like, did I make the right decision? Did I not make the right decision? My family loves him. Like, I love him. I want to get back together, but it's too soon. Like, I want to end up with him. I want to grow old with him, but I'm not ready to get married. And you see her go through this agony. And I'm like, I've never experienced that because I was always dumped. And I think it's better because when you're dumped, you have no choice but to move on.
2: No, but it's so painful to be dumped.
1: I know, but you have no choice. Whereas if you're the one...
0: Yeah, I mean, I see what Tanya's saying.
1: Yeah.
0: Because if you're the one that is breaking up, you're going to carry some guilt and doubt. You're going to wonder, did I make the right choice? And
1: she
0: so you're losing a lot of sleep.
1: Yes.
0: Right. So am I excited to get dumped soon? Or do I want to hold on that?
1: This made me just
0: I'm trying to figure this out.
1: This made me feel happier to be the dumpee than I've ever felt my life.
0: Yes, guilt.
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When Jay-Z arrived on the scene, he changed the landscape of not only rap, but pop too. He was a superstar in both arenas, like a two-sport athlete. And he's been celebrating the 30th anniversary of his debut album, Reasonable Doubt, with his Jay-Z 30 tour, which wraps up in L.A. on the 24th of October. If you want to go, we got you. 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

Portland's number one hit music station, Z100, Mikayla in the back room. She asked me if I would do an endorsement, a testimonial, on her Hinge profile saying she's a good human. I did. Well, she got a kick in traffic. We're going to play some of these pickup lines now.

0: Z100.
1: So last week, this is so fun. I left a friend's take on producer Michaela's Hinge profile. Basically, I gave a testimonial as to why Michaela's a good human being. Now, you got some traffic off that?
2: I did. The first one was, how is this not AI yet still so AI?
3: Funny guy.
1: But is the guy picking up on you? Did he ask you out?
2: That's all he said. So.
3: Oh, wow.
4: And he's kind of cute.
1: Okay,
4: respond.
2: Yeah. Okay. So then another guy said, haha, wait, is that really Ryan Seacrest? I hope you yelled at him for only giving you 4 stars at first.
4: Fair.
1: Well, I didn't know how many stars you could get inside Hinge. 4 seems like a lot.
2: Another guy was like, I have absolutely no idea what skibbity means, but I feel like I need to find out.
4: That's cute.
1: That's cute. And you're welcome for me pointing
4: like
1: the term skibbity
4: to
1: you.
3: Yeah, I like this guy.
1: That looks just like your husband. What if Michaela goes out with the Robbie doppelganger? Is that awkward?
3: He's hot. I say swipe.
1: He looks just like your husband.
3: He really does.
2: This one is really funny. If Ryan Seacrest is your reference, I feel like I should probably submit an application.
1: All right. See, that is my brother. So, is anybody... I like Robbie. I mean, Skippity.
3: Me too. I like him. I like him
1: a lot. I always think you should go out with him out of interest to see how much he looks like Tanya's husband.
2: It's so funny. Okay. One in three, I think I'll like.
4: Yeah,
2: that.
4: I liked one, too.
2: Okay.
1: All right. 1 in 3. Keep us posted on that.
2: I will.
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Y'all, Apple is rolling out iOS 27 to everyone today. And I'll be honest, the new features are actually pretty sick, okay? So there's some pros, but there's also a major con that you'll probably notice. I'll tell you about it in two songs on Z100.

It is Kelsey J with Z100. Here's some really cool standout features, though. One is the cleanup. You can remove unwanted people, objects, reflections from your photos. Hopefully they upped this, because I could do it on my phone before, but it put some weird, creepy faces on people that were not there to begin with. Also, Siri is being rebuilt for better context awareness and deeper actions across apps. This is huge. Like, she actually just responded to me when I

0: 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There's a lot of cool ones, but you might notice they're warning us your phone will die quicker. Hey, you win some, you lose some.
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0: Z100. It's Portland's number one hippie six station. It's Kelsey J. And if you're not liking, you better get locked in right now because I got your shot to win tickets to Hayley Williams. September 30th, you could be there. And I'm going to be giving you a cue to call in just a little bit. Make sure you're listening for that Zara Larson song coming up. Right after that, I'll get your cue to call in.
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2: 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I got your tickets to see Hayley Williams September 30th at the White River Amphitheater. 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
3: This is Mark.
2: Hi, Mark. 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
2: 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Are you trying to get Hayley Williams tickets?
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3: 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Thank you so much.
2: Congratulations.

0: It's like a surprise party.
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When did you drop your first swear word of the day? It is Kelsey J with Z100. 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

girl Zara about to take the stage this weekend at our iHeartRadio Music Festival live from Las Vegas. Two nights, one stage. Major artists like BTS, Benson Boone, Cardi B, and more. 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She'd

information. This is real, okay? I am not lying. I was 2 years old when I found this out. Research shows chihuahuas may have a reason that they're, you know, the way that they are. Because they're part coyote. Yep, they are part coyote. Research has found this out. A new investigation into the ancestry of dog genetics published in Nature Communications suggested coyote DNA entered

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0: Kenny Chesney. Very
1: old. Lainey Wilson.
0: Le Sserafim.
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1: 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Laid
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0: 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After Ariana Grande and Jonathan Bailey exited Sunday in the Park with George, producers just decided to cancel it on C100.
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